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1: Oh, it's beautiful. But wait a minute, isn't this...
0: Yeah, yes it is.
1: But I thought the old lady dropped it into the ocean in the air.

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2: Nearly three quarters of England is now officially in drought. Large parts of the country are using water faster than it can be replenished by nature. Temperatures are forecast to hit 36 degrees Celsius by Thursday. Farmers are warning the fifth heat wave of the year is likely to destroy any prospect of a good quality harvest. Professor Marco Springman's a climate change expert.
3: What is more concerning is the price of foods. So when we have any kind of climate-related yield shock or any yield shock per se, then prices usually go up. So food will be more expensive. At the moment, we have fairly high yield shocks, up to even 20%.
2: Rescuers in Colombia are searching through the night for survivors of a powerful earthquake. At least 111 people are known to have died. Barbara Mello works with the World Vision Charity and says the priority is to set up child-friendly areas.
4: These are spaces where children, if they lost their parents or they don't know where they are, can come together, have some space of activities to play, to become children again.
2: Andy Burnham's reportedly told his justice secretary to find a way to keep the killers of PC Andrew Harper behind bars when the early release scheme comes into effect in October. It follows Downing Street's announcement earlier today that it's not possible for the government to exempt one or two offenders convicted of manslaughter. An off-duty student police officer serving with the Greater Manchester Force has been charged in West Yorkshire on suspicion of rape and kidnap. Mohammed Hassan will appear before magistrates tomorrow. Health officials say England could be on the cusp of eliminating hepatitis C after reaching another target towards doing so by 2030. 100,000 people have now been treated under a major programme launched around a decade ago. And experts are warning against buying knock-off safety glasses to watch Wednesday's eclipse. Cheap alternatives may not stop the harmful solar radiation from damaging eyes. That's the latest. I'm Imani Rana.
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2: Four more areas of England entering drought means the conditions now apply to almost three quarters of the country. Sustained rains not forecast, meaning rivers and reservoirs aren't getting chance to replenish the water being used. West Sussex farmer Franz Dubois worried.
3: Livestock farmers are struggling. They've got no grass to feed their cows, so they're starting to feed their winter feed, which is not a good time of year to be doing that when they should be grazing the grass. But if you look at the national situation and then the situation across Europe, put that all together and it's a recipe for, again, inflation on food.
2: Meanwhile, nearly all of England will be covered by an amber heat health alert that takes effect later this morning. Temperatures are expected to reach 36 degrees Celsius again this week. The UK Health Security Agency is warning health and social care services will likely see higher demand. Colombia has been hit by its strongest earthquake in a decade, killing more than 100 people. Buildings have been reduced to rubble. Andy Burnham's told his justice secretary to find a way to keep the killers of PC Andrew Harper behind bars when the early release scheme comes into effect in October. It comes just hours after a government spokesperson announced it wasn't possible for the two men to be given exemption from the programme. Councils in the UK have been promised more powers to stop bookies and vape shops opening in their areas. Stevie Shillinglaw reports.
4: The government plans to scrap a rule called Aim to Permit, which made it harder for local authorities to say no to gambling stores. Anywhere selling e-cigarettes or offering 24-hour slot and fruit machines will also require planning permission. Prime Minister Andy Burnham says the changes, expected next year, will put communities back in control of their high streets. But the Betting and Gambling Council says empty units are a bigger problem.
2: And it's understood Amazon founder Jeff Bezos is closing in on a deal to buy a stake in Liverpool FC. He would be part of a consortium. That's the latest. I'm Imani Rana.
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2: Nearly three quarters of England is now officially in drought. Large parts of the country are using water faster than it can be replenished by nature. Temperatures are forecast to hit 36 degrees Celsius by Thursday. Farmers are warning the fifth heatwave of the year is likely to destroy any prospect of a good quality harvest. Professor Marco Springman's a climate change expert.
3: What is more concerning is the price of foods. So when we have any kind of climate-related yield shock, or any yield shock per se, then prices usually go up. So food will be more expensive. At the moment, we have fairly high yield shocks, up to even 20%.
2: Rescuers in Colombia are searching through the night for survivors of a powerful earthquake. At least 132 people are now known to have died. Barbara Mello works with the World Vision Charity and says the priority is to set up child-friendly areas.
4: These are spaces where children, if they're lost their parents or they don't know where they are, can come together, have some space of activities to play, to become children again.
2: Andy Burnham's reportedly told his justice secretary to find a way to keep the killers of PC Andrew Harper behind bars when the early release scheme comes into effect in October. It follows Downing Street's announcement that it's not possible for the government to exempt one or two offenders convicted of manslaughter. An off-duty student police officer serving with the Greater Manchester Force has been charged in West Yorkshire on suspicion of rape and kidnap. Mohammed Hassan will appear before magistrates today. Health officials say England could be on the cusp of eliminating hepatitis C after reaching another target towards doing so by 2030. 100,000 people have now been treated under a major programme launched around a decade ago. And experts are warning against buying knock-off safety glasses to watch tomorrow's eclipse. Cheap alternatives may not stop the harmful solar radiation damaging eyes, with the advice to not look directly at the sun. That's the latest. I'm Imani Rana.
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Hey Southwest London, this is Horologica, and I'll be performing live at the Riverside Radio Roadshow from Springfield Park on Saturday, the 8th of August. Hope to see you there!

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I can feel the breeze blowing. Let's go jump in the ocean. Sipping whiskey, but I ain't sour. When I'm with you, could go for hours. Ipanema, the whole beach hours. 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
2: The number of people killed by an earthquake in Colombia has risen to 132. Hundreds of buildings were damaged in the west of the country. Rescuers have been searching through the night for people trapped under the rubble. It's the first major crisis since Colombia's new president was sworn in just a few days ago.
3: Compatriotas,
4: citizens, at this moment I'm travelling to Bogota. I have orders to suspend all the meetings and engagements that I had in the capital of the

0: Republic to focus on the natural disaster that today hits at our long-suffering Colombian people.
1: Nearly all of England will be covered by an amber heat health alert that takes effect later this morning. Temperatures could soar to 36 degrees Celsius on Thursday. Andy Burnham's told his Justice Secretary to find a way to keep the killers of PC Andrew Harper behind bars when the early release scheme comes into effect in October. It comes just hours after a government spokesperson announced it wasn't possible for the two men to be given exemption from the programme. An internet predator has been jailed for 2 years after forcing more than 100 teenage girls to self-harm and perform sexual acts online. Justin Swaddle began targeting girls on apps like Snapchat in 2022. 100,000 people in England have now been treated for hepatitis C since a new monitoring and antivirals programme launched more than a decade ago. Free at-home tests and once-a-day pills have been available since 2015. The NHS says we're on the cusp of eliminating the disease by 2030. Paul Eatwell from Lancashire says the initiatives helped him avoid a more invasive treatment.
2: Which it might have been had I been diagnosed 15, 20, 25, 40 years ago. The treatment would have been a lot more serious, even though my illness would have been no different.
1: And Great Britain's claimed a first gold medal at the European Athletics Championships in Birmingham. Amy Hunt stormed to glory in the 100 metres to claim her first international title. That's the latest. I'm Imani Rana.
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2: Andy Burnham's told his justice secretary to find a way to keep the killers of PC Andrew Harper behind bars when the early release scheme comes into effect in October. It follows Downing Street's announcement that it's not possible for the government to exempt only one or two offenders convicted of manslaughter. Rescuers in Colombia are searching through the night for survivors of a powerful earthquake. 132 people are known to have died, though that's expected to rise. Hundreds of buildings were damaged in the west of the country and people are still trapped under the rubble. Barbara Mello works with the World Vision Charity and says the priority is to set up child-friendly areas.
3: These are spaces where children, if they lost their parents or they don't know where they are, can come together, have some space of activities to play, to become children again.
2: Nearly three quarters of England's now officially in drought. The UK Health Security Agency's warning health and social care services will likely see higher demand as temperatures could soar to 36 degrees Celsius on Thursday.

0: An off-duty student police officer serving with the Greater Manchester Force has been charged in West Yorkshire on suspicion of rape and kidnap. Mohammed Hassan will appear before magistrates today. August's been found to be the worst month for drink driving deaths and injuries in Great Britain. The RAC says it sees nearly 60 more casualties on average than in December. Chief Superintendent Mark Clothier, who leads the annual Christmas campaign, says enforcement is always guided by the evidence.
1: If we know that there's an increase in people who are going to attend Christmas parties, or we know that there are people who are going to go to the pub and drink in relation to significant sporting events, it's absolutely right that we then tailor our response and our tactics to try and disrupt that behaviour as much as we can.
0: And pressures mounting further on FIFA President Gianni Infantino over his failed World Cup sell-off plans. Three football federations have written an open letter accusing him of breaking trust. That's the latest. I'm Imani Rana.
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0: 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Now, Riverside reports at 7 with Claire Manuel.
1: Andy Burnham ordered his justice secretary to find a way to keep a police officer's killers in jail. He's under growing pressure from the family of PC Andrew Harper not to allow the men's early release under a scheme aimed to easing prison overcrowding in England and Wales. The Prime Minister told Alex Norris to work through further options. Last week, Mr. Norris insisted the scheme's necessary.
2: Were we not to make these changes, then we would run out of prison places in this October or November. I know that's difficult. I know that's created harm. And that's none of that, you know, it's not Lizzie Harper's fault. And, you know, I'm sorry that she's been put into this situation as a result. I genuinely am.
1: 8 fire engines and around 60 firefighters tackled a grass fire near Bennington Lane in Mitcham yesterday evening. Around 4 hectares of grass was alight. Control officers took the first 12 calls at 6:23 last night and had mobilized crews from Norbury, Croydon, Wimbledon and surrounding fire stations were sent to the scene. The fire was under control by 10 past 8 last evening. Cameras that scan your face are being tried out in London Underground stations from today to help police catch those wanted for serious crimes. The live facial recognition technology will check passengers against a watch list with images of anyone who isn't matched immediately.

0: immediately deleted. It starts at Victoria, with the British Transport Police trial running for 4 months. A children's charity revealed social media platforms and apps have been mentioned thousands of times during counseling session. The NSPCC says TikTok's the company named most often during the support solo slot delivery by its child helpline. There were a total of 5,500 mentions in the year to March. While some experiences were positive, most related to concerns including abuse, exploitation, and bullying. Tottenham defender Mickey van de Ven has signed a long-term deal at Tottenham until 2029. The Netherlands international said it's clear the direction the club wants to go in after extending his stay in North London. The centre half helped Spurs win the Europa League in 2025 and also captained the side during the final 6 matches of last season under boss Roberto De Zerbi. Sessington World Adventure says it'll be opening today, being forced to close due to burst water main. The theme park in southwest London had to turn away customers yesterday as Thames Water tried to fix the issue. Staff says those affected will be able to use their tickets over the next 9 months. That was Riverside Reports. More in half an hour.
1: That's an outrage. Oh my goodness. The theme park is closed. Look at the height of the summer as well. That's an outrage, isn't it? My goodness. Let's hope that... Did you say they were back open, Claire?
0: Yes, they should be reopening today.
1: Oh, thank goodness. I used to work there. Yeah, I used to work there on the rides. I used to be a ride operator at Chessington World of Adventures. It was great fun.
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3: Right here in Nine Elms.
1: So the weather today, another primarily sunny day with just a little wispy high cloud at times. Breezier than yesterday. I'm feeling slightly cooler in some bits. Otherwise, becoming very warm. Top temperature today, 27 Celsius. That's 80 in Fahrenheit. Tonight, plenty of evening sunshine and then dry overnight with clear periods and small amounts of cloud. The minimum temperature overnight tonight, 14 Celsius. And tomorrow, dry with lots of strong sunshine. Temperatures rising rapidly during the morning, feeling widely hot. And locally very hot. Temperatures getting up to 34 or 35 Celsius tomorrow. That's the hot one tomorrow. But whatever the weather, London's freshest fruit, veg and flowers are always in season at New Covent Garden Market. Serving the capital 6 days a week from Nine Elms.
4: Hello, I'm Barry from Bevington Salads in New Covent Garden. I mainly sell salad produce and over the years I've done very well with it. Been in the market 43 years. I'm one of the oldest in the market. Left. We're all characters. I've had great, great days.
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2: Good morning, it's Riverside Breakfast with me, Jason Rosam, and Uber Boat by Thames Clippers, because London is better by boat. Very good to have your company this morning. It's Tuesday, the 11th of August, 2026, 9 minutes past seven. And it's sunny and it's getting hotter again. My goodness, we've had enough of this now, haven't we? We've got no water left now. I mean, it's ridiculous. We're going into drought. Just keep yourself safe, won't you, over the next few days? Because again, we're getting to 34 degrees, 35 degrees again tomorrow. Very, very hot. Try and find some air conditioning. Try and cool down. But good morning, Southwest London. It is Riverside Breakfast on a Tuesday morning. And I want to talk to you this morning about something that I'm sure you will know if you regularly travel through Wandsworth. In fact, you'll almost certainly know what I'm talking about. That huge structure, it used to be white, now it's black, towering over Wandsworth roundabouts. Now, some call it the pretzel. I don't like that name for it. It's not a pretzel to me. Its official name is the Digi Bridge, but nobody calls it that either. I call it the Orbit because it's the circular advertising hoarding board that's right in the middle of Wandsworth Roundabout, and it's been there since 1995. But could its days be numbered? The company that owns the structure, they're called Wildstone Estates, they've submitted plans to Wandsworth Council to replace it with a new timber lattice design, supporting four large digital advertising screens. So they've already got the four. Is it three? One, two. Oh, it's three advertising screens. This will have four. It'll be more like a box, but it'll look like a Middle Eastern structure. I think there's other ones in London that look like this, actually. The developers say the new structure would be more sustainable, nature-inspired landmark, even incorporating things like a bee hotel, whatever that is, and a bird box. But local residents apparently not impressed. In fact, it's a kind of local landmark. I love it, actually. It was, in the original days of this radio station when we were called Wandsworth Radio, the Wandsworth Radio logo was that structure because it's iconic in Wandsworth. It's been there since 1995 on Wandsworth Roundabout. Objections are now being submitted to Wandsworth Council. They've described the proposed design as hideous, appalling and ridiculous. Others say there's nothing wrong with the pretzel, and that it's become a Wandsworth landmark in its own right. So this morning, I want to hear from you. Should Wandsworth, I don't want to call it a pretzel, the Orbit. It's called the Orbit in my head. What do you call it, actually? Have you got a name for it? Monstrosity, someone might say. But what would you call it? What I want to find out is, should it stay where it is? Should it stay, or is it time for something new there? And when something has become part of the identity of an area like that has in Wandsworth, should local residents really get the final say before it's dramatically changed? Well, you do, actually. You get to object to it on the Wandsworth Council planning website. What do you think? Do you think it needs a new design at Wandsworth Roundabout? Which gets your vote? Do you want the new design or do you want the old style like it is now? Let us know. 07871 670 493 is the WhatsApp number. That's 07871 670 493. You can email breakfast@riversideradio.com. That's breakfast@riversideradio.com. And on the socials, we are at This Is Riverside. Now, there are some serious concerns about this as well, because Transport for London, who actually own the land that it's on, has raised questions about whether bigger illuminated advertising at such a busy junction could distract drivers and increase the risk of collisions. So let us know, should the famous design stay exactly where it is, or is it time for something new there at Wandsworth Roundabout? 07871 670 493 on the WhatsApp. Email breakfast@riversideradio.com and on the socials at This Is Riverside. Plus, what do you call it? What do you call that thing at Wandsworth Roundabout? Let us know, please. This is Olivia Rodrigo. This is Stupid Song. Some might call it stupid, that thing. Have you seen the new design? My goodness, search for it.

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2: Right, let's get a travel update now. 16 minutes past seven. First one of the morning. Obviously, Wandsworth Bridge, always a problem until it's fixed in October. So just watch out for that. We'll start with the trains, though, because there's no service on Southern between Clapham Junction and Watford Junction due to a points failure. There's also severe delays on the Elizabeth line between Hayes and Harlington and Heathrow Airport's terminals because of safety measures. And that's also affecting services on the Heathrow Express this morning as well. On the roads, a Buckhold Road in Wandsworth is closed in both directions due to gas main work between Neville Gould Close and Hardwick Square. That's going on until the 30th of August with diversion for buses there as well. Delays on the M4 elevated section eastbound from Junction 3 Hayes to Junction 2 Brentford. Usual slow traffic on the A3 West Hill northbound between Tibbetts Corner and the Upper Richmond Road, and westbound around the South Circular on the A3 in West Hill, Wandsworth as well. Usual slow traffic on the South Circular from Roehampton Lane, Red Rover to Chalkers Corner. That's in East Sheen. Traffic congestion on the A316 Chertsey Road eastbound from Hampton Road west to St Margaret's Road roundabout. And there's one lane closed due to emergency repairs in Morden on London Road. There's water main work going on London Road northbound between Goodwood Close and Morden Court. That's going on till tomorrow. And a bit of an advance warning for you, Battersea Rise is going to be closed in both directions at Bolingbroke Grove. Expect delays from tonight all the way through till tomorrow morning. So it's a bit of a warning for you if you're travelling through Battersea tonight and overnight. But so far, that's the latest. There'll be more in half an hour.
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Johnny Logan, What's Another Year? When'd you hear that on the radio, hey? It's Riverside Breakfast with me, Jason Rosam. An Uber boat by Thames Clippers, 24 minutes past 7 on a Tuesday morning. Now, you may be wondering where Ali Palmer is. She's not feeling too well this morning, didn't make it in, sadly. So hopefully she'll be back with us on Thursday's breakfast show from 7am here on Riverside Radio. I want to know this morning, though, what you call that thing at Wandsworth Roundabout, the big advertising hoarding structure. I call it the Orbit. It's known as the Pretzel. Apparently, the actual official name is the Digi Bridge. Have you ever heard it called the Digi Bridge locally? I haven't. What do you call it? But also, do you still want it to be there? Because they're planning to get rid of it. They're planning to take it down. It's been there since 1995. Its days could be numbered. The planning application's in, but residents don't want it to go. Lots of objections have been submitted to Wandsworth Council. Our reporter Nina Wilkins is heading down to the Pretzel or the Orbit or whatever you want to call it now to get reaction from local people there. You know, it is really a landmark. It's been there since 1995. That's a long time that it's been there. It certainly is something that I recognise about coming home to Wandsworth. What do you think? Do you think it should be taken down and something new put in its place? They want to replace it with this kind of Middle Eastern structure. The golden Middle Eastern structure, which doesn't really fit with Wandsworth, does it? Right in the middle, just over Wandsworth Bridge. I don't know. What do you think? Do you think it should be replaced? Do you like it? 07871 670493 for WhatsApp number. You can email breakfast@riversideradio.com. On the socials, we're at This Is Riverside. Claire's got all the latest news next.

0: Right, it's 7:30. Let's get all the latest Riverside reports now from Claire.
1: The Prime Minister's told his Justice Secretary to draw up plans to prevent the early release of PC Andrew Harper's killers. Andy Burnham stepped in just hours after Downing Street warned it was not possible to exempt just one or two offenders from a scheme to ease prison overcrowding. New heat warnings have taken effect this morning after nearly three-quarters of England was declared in drought yesterday. Amber health alerts will apply in all regions apart from the northeast, with temperatures predicted to reach 29 degrees. Search and rescue efforts are underway in dozens of cities and towns in western Colombia after a powerful earthquake there. At least 132 people have died. TikTok's the most mentioned social media platform during Childline counseling sessions. The NSPCC's warned young people are being exposed to devastating range of harms online. And British sprinter Amy Hunt's won 100 meters gold at the European Athletics Championship, calling it a coming-of-age moment. The opening night of the Games in Birmingham also saw the host nation take a mix of relay silver. I'm Claire Emanuel, and that was Riverside Reports. More in half an hour.
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3: Right here in Nine Elms.
0: Right, it's another sunny day with just a little wispy high cloud at times. Breezier than yesterday, otherwise becoming very warm with a top temperature of 27, 28 Celsius. Tonight, plenty of evening sunshine and then dry overnight with prolonged clear periods and small amounts of clouds. The minimum temperature overnight will be 14 Celsius. Tomorrow, dry with lots of strong sunshine, temperatures rising rapidly during the morning, feeling widely hot, locally very hot, 33 or 34 Celsius tomorrow. Whatever the weather, London's freshest fruit, veg and flowers are always in season at New Covent Garden Market, serving the capital 6 days a week from Nine Elms.
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it's Riverside Breakfast on a Tuesday morning, the 11th of August 2026, with me, Jason Rosam, and Uber Boat by Thames Clippers. I'm a bit sad that Ali Palmer is not here today because she did a storming set, a comedy routine, at the Riverside Radio Summer Party on Friday night at the Clipper Lounge on Embankment, with thanks to Uber Boat by Thames Clippers. You know, I made her dream come true by becoming a comedy act, by doing stand-up. She said a few weeks ago when we were talking about dreams coming true and making your dreams come true that she would want to be a stand-up comedian. And I said, oh, well, you can do a set at the Riverside Radio Summer Party. She did it. And I was going to play out some of it today to her. But as she's not here, we'll do it. We'll reserve that for Thursday. We'll do it again then if you want to hear a bit of her routine. Someone who runs a comedy night was at the Riverside Radio Party and has offered her a slot at the comedy night across the river in Waterloo. More on that hopefully on Thursday. Very exciting. All sorts going on here at Riverside Radio, including another thing I want to tell you about. We mentioned this yesterday. We launched it yesterday. This is the Just Giving page. So we're looking for donations right now for myself, Martin Adams, my brother's doing it as well, some others in the Riverside Radio team, are running the Royal Parks Half Marathon. Now, I haven't done any running since 2018. That was my last marathon. I did the London Marathon in 6.5 hours. I know it's not great. In 2018, the hottest marathon on record, may I add. But we're doing the Royal Parks Half Marathon, much easier for me, this October. And we're running for St. George's Hospital Charity. And we spoke to Andrew Porter, who's also doing it, one of our Riverside Today presenters, yesterday on this. He's already raised about 500 quid. We've only raised 40 quid so far, myself and Martin. We need to raise over 1,000. So if you want to help us out, please do. We really need your help. All you got to do is go to Just Giving, put in Riverside Radio. You'll find our donation page. Jason and Martin run at the Royal Parks Half Marathon for St. George's Hospital Charity. Would be very welcome for your donations, please. I've got to start training. It's not long to go, you know. In fact, it's exactly 2 months today. Well, I'm going to go for a run later. It's got to happen now, hasn't it? This is Edwin Starr. It's Riverside Breakfast. We've got a River, Roads and Rails update for you next.

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2: Right, good morning, 7.45. Let's get up to date with the travel situation. We'll start on the trains because Southern services, well, there are none between Clapham Junction and Watford Junction. It's due to a points failure. So just watch out if you're taking any Southern services this morning between Clapham Junction and Watford. Also, severe delays on the Elizabeth line between Hayes and Harlington and Heathrow's terminals. That's a tunnel at the airport has been closed and trains are sharing one tunnel in both directions. That's because of that. There's also reduced service on Heathrow Express because of that too, between London Paddington and Heathrow. What else on public transport? There were some issues on the Docklands Light Rail. It's done now. That's all right. No problems there. We'll move on to the roads then. There was a broken down vehicle which is being removed on the M25 anti-clockwise between Junction 6 Godston in Surrey and Junction 5 at the M26 there, but they're moving that right now. So there could be a little bit of an issue around there. You've got the Buckhold Road in Wandsworth closed in both directions. That's going on till the end of the month. There's diversion for buses there as well. There's stop-start traffic on the M4 elevated section eastbound from Hayes to Brentford. It's taken about 20 minutes to get through that this morning. Usual slow traffic on the A3 West Hill northbound between Tibbetts Corner and Upper Richmond Road, and westbound in Wandsworth around the South Circular coming from the one-way system. We have got the Wandsworth Bridge Road northbound in Fulham before the New Kings Road, taking about 10 minutes to get through that this morning. Usual slow traffic on South Circular and East Sheen from Roehampton Lane to Chalker's Corner. A316 Chertsey Road eastbound from Hampton Road west to Apex Corner to Twickenham Bridge as usual. And there's one lane closed due to emergency repairs and water main work on London Road northbound in Morden between Goodwood Close and Morden Court, and that's going on till tomorrow. Something for you tonight on the A3 Battersea Rise in Battersea. There's temporary traffic lights due to sewer works that are taking place there tonight. It's going to start at 9 o'clock and goes through till early tomorrow morning. So just watch out for that tonight if you're travelling through Battersea Rise. That's your lot. We'll have more in half an hour.
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2: London. Well, I've got to thank Ralph and Ali Einson for donating to the Just Giving page that we've set up for myself and Martin's run at the Royal Park Half Marathon for St George's Hospital charity. Thank you, Ralph and Ali. Get training, she says. She's just put a donation in from 5 minutes ago. Absolutely amazing. Thank you very much for that. So myself, Martin, Andrew Porter, my brother's doing it. Andrew's wife is doing it. Who else is it? Why isn't Martin's wife doing it? Why isn't my husband doing it? I did ask, actually. He said initially that he might do it and then didn't. But anyway, we're all doing it, as many as possible. And my brother's very good at running, actually. He's very good. He does that quite a lot. He does a lot of half marathons. He's done a couple of marathons as well. And so he's kindly agreed to keep an eye on us along the route because he's definitely the better runner. He may need to pick Martin Adams up as we're going around the Royal Parks, of course. It's going to happen on October the 11th, 2 months from now. So I'd love your donations, please. We're looking for £1,200. That's our target. We've so far got 140 quid. All you got to do is go to justgiving.com/page/riverside-radio. 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And Martin and I will be doing some training runs together and we'll be filming them and putting on our socials as well as we celebrate the wonderful team at St George's Hospital. And it's their charity that we're raising money for, as much money as possible. So do donate. You can find also all the details, you will be able to, on our website and also on our social media at This Is Riverside. Are you running the Royal Parks Half Marathon? Come and train with us. Come and train with us if you're running it in and you're from Southwest London. We'd love to hear if anyone else is doing the run. It'd be great to hear from you. It is Riverside Breakfast on a Tuesday morning, 11th of August, 2026. Coming up then, we will be going to our reporter, Nina, who is out and about this morning at Wandsworth Roundabout at the big advertising structure that's there. What do you call it? What do you call that advertising structure? I call it the Orbit. I thought that's what it was. It looks like an orbit, doesn't it? What else is it known as? Well, apparently some people call it the pretzel. I don't think it's... I don't know about that. What about the digi... What is it? It's actually called the digi something. The digi bridge. That's its official name. Who calls it that? Anyway, they could be getting rid of it. They want to get rid of it. They want to take it down and put something new there. But it's been around since 1995 and it's become a bit of a Wandsworth landmark. So Nina is down there talking to local residents about that, as it could be taken down. What do you think about that? Let us know, please. 07871 670493 on the WhatsApp. You can email breakfast@riversideradio.com on the socials at This Is Riverside.

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1: Andy Burnham's ordered his Justice Secretary to find a way to keep a police officer's killers in jail. He's under growing pressure from the family of PC Andrew Harper to not allow the men's early release under a scheme aimed at easing prison overcrowding in England and Wales. The Prime Minister's told Alex Norris to work through further options. Last week, Mr. Norris insisted the scheme's necessary.
2: Were we not to make these changes, then we would run out of prison places in this October or November. I know that's difficult. I know that's created harm, and that's none of that, you know, it's not Lizzie Harper's fault. And, you know, I'm sorry that she's been put into this situation as a result. I genuinely am.
1: Rescue teams have been working through the night following a devastating earthquake in Colombia. At least 132 people have died, though there are fears that figures could be a lot higher as workers dig through collapsed buildings and homes. The 7.4 magnitude quake struck the west of the country. Barbara Mello, a charity worker who lives there, says it's been horrific.
3: It was a disaster. It was a very long time where we wait to the earth to stop moving. The communications didn't work. Electricity, they didn't have that. Public services were intermittent.
1: 8 fire engines and around 60 firefighters tackled a grass fire near Bennington Lane in Mitcham yesterday evening. Officers were called to the scene by the first of 12 calls at 6:23 last night and had the fire under control by 8:10. Crews mobilized from Norbury, Croydon, Wimbledon, and the surrounding fire stations were called for the around 4 hectares of grass that was set on fire. Cameras that scan your face are being tried out at London Underground stations from today to help police catch those wanted for serious crimes. The live facial recognition technology will check passengers against a watch list, with images of anyone who isn't matched immediately deleted. It starts at Victoria with the British Transport Police trial running for 4 months. A children's charity revealed social media platforms and apps have been mentioned thousands of times during counseling sessions. The NSPCC says TikTok's the company named most often during the support slots delivered by its child line helpline. There were a total of 5,500 mentions in the year to March. While some experiences were positive, most related to concerns including abuse, exploitation, and bullying. And

0: Chessington World of Adventure says it's reopening today after being forced to close due to a burst water main. The theme park in southwest London had to turn away customers yesterday as Thames Water tried to fix the issue. Staff say those affected will be able to use their tickets over the next 9 months. I'm Claire Manuel, and that was Riverside Reports. More in half an hour.
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2: Right here in Nine Elms.
3: Another primarily sunny day with just a little wispy high cloud at times. Breezier than yesterday. Feeling slightly cooler. Otherwise becoming very warm. 27 Celsius today. That's 80 Fahrenheit. Plenty of evening sunshine tonight and then dry overnight with prolonged clear periods and small amounts of cloud. Should reach 14 Celsius overnight tonight. And tomorrow, dry with lots of strong sunshine. Temperatures rising rapidly during the morning. And it's going to be really hot tomorrow. 33, 34 Celsius they're looking at. So stay safe. Outlook for Thursday to Saturday, also hot or very hot, with temperatures peaking on Thursday and plenty of strong sunshine and continuing over the weekend. Whatever the weather, London's freshest fruit, veg and flowers are always in season at New Covent Garden Market, serving the capital 6 days a week from Nine Elms.
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2: Morning. Sadly, no Ali this morning. Just me, Jason Rosam, here on Riverside Breakfast with Uber Boat by Thames Clippers, because London is better by boat. It is Tuesday, the 11th of August. Really good to have your company this morning across southwest London. And if you regularly travel through Wandsworth, you'll almost certainly know it. That huge structure towering over Wandsworth Roundabout. It used to be white. They painted it black very recently. Some call it the pretzel, I call it the orbit. Its official name is the Digi Bridge. What do you call it? You know what I'm talking about, don't you? It's been part of the Wandsworth landscape since 1995. Wandsworth Roundabout, of course, very famous for appearing in the Clockwork Orange film. They filmed that in the 70s, though, so the orbit, or whatever you want to call it, wasn't there at the time. But it's very, very famous, isn't it, that structure on the Wandsworth Roundabout? Been there since 1995. But could its days be numbered? The company that owns the structure, they're called Wildstone Estates, they have submitted plans to replace it with a new timber lattice design. It's kind of sort of Middle Eastern look, and it will support four larger digital advertising screens. At the moment, is it three? It's three, isn't it? One, two, three. It's like a diamond structure, isn't it? And there's three in the middle of the orbit. They're going to put four bigger ones up. So the developers say the new structure would be more sustainable, nature-inspired, and it's going to even incorporate things like a bee hotel and a bird box. But some local residents are really not impressed. Now, we've seen this in the newspapers today. Objections submitted to Wandsworth Council have described the proposed design as hideous, appalling and ridiculous. Others say there's nothing wrong with how it is, and it's become a Wandsworth landmark in its own right. There are also more serious concerns because Transport for London has raised questions about whether illuminated advertising at such a busy junction as Wandsworth Roundabout is could distract drivers and increase the risk of collision. So this morning I want to hear from you. Firstly, what do you call it? What do you call that structure in the middle of Wandsworth Roundabout? Is it the pretzel? Is it the orbit? What do you call it? And should it stay exactly where it is, or is it time for a new landmark? And when something's become part of an identity of an area for so long, should it be up to local residents to decide whether or not it should go or whether it should be drastically changed? Maybe you love it. I really like it. It's a landmark. You know you're home when you see that. If you live in Wandsworth like me, maybe you've always thought it was an eyesore. Some people do. They don't like it. Or perhaps you think that the proposed replacement, if you want to find out what it looks like, just put it into a search engine, you'll be able to see what the new design looks like. Do you like the new design? Do you want it to stay as it is? Get in touch with us this morning here on Riverside Breakfast. Simple stuff, just WhatsApp. If you're exercised about this, you can WhatsApp me 07871 670 493 is the WhatsApp number. That's 07871 670 493. Let me know your thoughts. You can email breakfast@riversideradio.com. 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And on our socials, we are at This Is Riverside. You can DM there on Instagram, on X, and all the other things that are available to you. At This Is Riverside on socials. So I'd love to hear from you this morning. Nina, our reporter, is down at the Wandsworth Roundabout getting reaction from local people there. But you tell me what you think. 07871 670493. On the way, we will get a River Roads and Rails update for Southwest London this Tuesday morning. This, though, is Phoebe Bridgers. It's a new one called Lost Boys. Riverside Breakfast.

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2: Right, we'll start with the trains because there's no service on Southern between Clapham Junction and Watford Junction due to a points failure. There are minor delays on the Jubilee line due to cancellations and minor delays on the Central line between North Acton and West Ruislip and Ealing Broadway, between Leytonstone and Epping and between Leytonstone and Hainault due to cancellations as well. There's severe delays on the Elizabeth line this morning between Hayes and Harlington and Heathrow Airport's terminals. A tunnel at the airport's been closed and trains are sharing only one tunnel in both directions, so it's causing issues there. And that's also causing problems on the Heathrow Express service as well, due to safety measures. Onto the roads then, Buckhold Road in both directions in Wandsworth is closed and remains closed due to gas main work. That's going on till the 30th of August. There's diversion for buses there. There are delays on the M4 elevated section as normal, eastbound from Junction 3 Hayes to Junction 2 Brentford. Slow traffic on the A3 West Hill northbound between Tibbetts Corner and Upper Richmond Road, and westbound as well in Wandsworth this morning around South Circular coming from the one-way system. We've got slow traffic on the Wandsworth Bridge Road northbound before the new King's Road. Usual slow traffic on South Circular from Roehampton Lane, Red Rover to Chalker's Corner on the A316. And one lane's closed due to emergency repairs and water main work on the London Road northbound in Morden between Goodwood Close and Morden Court. That's going on till tomorrow. And there's an advance warning tonight at 9 o'clock. There are temporary traffic lights due to sewer works on Battersea Rise in both directions at Bolingbroke Grove. Expect delays there until tomorrow morning. That's happening overnight from 9 o'clock tonight. If you've spotted something, let us know, please, on the WhatsApp. 07871 670493 is the WhatsApp number. And there'll be more in half an hour. Riverside.
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2: Right, it's Riverside Breakfast then. We are talking about the Wandsworth Roundabout. If you know the structure on Wandsworth Roundabout, what would you call it? Now, Claire, who's here, you've just been looking at it, haven't you, Claire? You don't know, because look, you've been here not that long, have you? How long have you been in London?
3: Just since September
2: she's been in London. You've now seen the Wandsworth Roundabout structure. What would you call it? Does it look like a pretzel?
3: I think it depends on the angle, but yes, I think it looks like a pretzel.
2: And obviously pretzels. Well, where do pretzels come from? I'm not a fan of a pretzel. They're American, aren't they?
3: I think they're German.
2: Yeah, they're originally German, aren't they? But you get them on every street corner in New York, don't you?
3: You could definitely get them at every mall.
2: Auntie Annie's, isn't that the big brand?
3: That one and Wetzel's Pretzels. Every mall you can find them.
2: Yeah, were you a pretzel fan growing up? Is that a big thing for the Americans?
3: Yes, I think every time I went to the mall, I would always ask my mom. Rarely
2: would you
3: it was
2: a pretzel?
3: Yes, but
2: see, I think they're a bit dry. I've never been a fan of them. I don't think they're a very British thing, the pretzel.
3: I like the sweet ones that they like cover in cinnamon and sugar.
2: Cinnamon, okay. Mm. Yeah, yeah, yeah. So you think it does look like a pretzel?
3: I think so.
2: Do you see why I'm calling it the orbit?
3: I think so, yeah. I can see orbit.
2: Yeah, yeah, yeah. It's kind of a spacey type theme, isn't it? But it's been there since 1995. And you've seen the new design, Claire.
3: Yes.
2: What do you think of the new design? How would you describe the new design?
3: I would describe it as significantly bigger. It feels like a lot more attention-grabbing than the pretzel, which
2: and
3: I don't know if I like
2: it's
3: that.
2: It's golden. Is it golden or bronze? I don't really know what it looks. It's kind of Middle Eastern look, isn't it? Like it should be in Dubai or something like that, which is very odd considering it's the end of Wandsworth Bridge in Wandsworth. And the biggest thing, have you ever been to Wandsworth Bridge? Oh, Wandsworth Roundabout. Have you ever actually been there?
3: I don't think so.
2: there's not much to report apart from... There's not much to report, apart from a 24-hour McDonald's.
3: Mm.
2: And that is a very busy McDonald's, 24 hours.
3: I can imagine.
2: It is so busy that McDonald's itself owns it. So the actual McDonald's owns it. Because you know most of McDonald's are franchisees.
3: Yes.
2: This one is owned by them.
3: Oh, wow.
2: Because it's very, very popular and it makes a lot of money. So they keep this one at Wandsworth Roundabout. Did you know that? So is it more famous for that structure or the McDonald's 24 hours? The other thing that area is famous for is, of course, the Ship Pub. Have you ever heard about the Ship?
3: No.
2: Oh, Claire, you haven't lived. The Ship Pub is just there on the river. If you walk down, I think it's Jews Row from McDonald's and the roundabout there down to the river, is the Ship Pub, which gets very, very busy at the weekend. What do you think about the changes they're going to bring then to the area? If you've got anything to say about it, we'd love to hear you. Also, Nina, our reporter's down there as well, getting reaction about this. And we're going to be speaking to her in the next 20 minutes or so here on Riverside Breakfast. Right, Clara's got all the latest local news coming up for you next. Riverside Reports at 5:30. Here's Phil Collins.

0: Two Hearts on Riverside Breakfast. It's now 8:32. Let's get all the latest Riverside reports from Claire.
1: The Justice Secretary will announce how the government will exempt the killers of PC Andrew Harper from its early release scheme when Parliament returns in September. We're told the block will also apply to other serious criminals following growing pressure from over plans to free up space in prisons. Amber heat health alerts will shortly come into force for most of England, as temperatures are expected to climb again today. The UK Health Secretary Agency is warning health and social care services will likely see higher demand. More than 160 people are known to have died following a devastating earthquake in Colombia. Rescuers are digging through collapsed buildings in the country where a national disaster has been declared. New bedding and vape shops may not be able to open on high streets quite so easily. Andy Burnham's promising to give councils across Britain more power to limit them. And in sports, Great Britain's claimed a first gold medal at the European Athletic Championships in Birmingham. Amy Hunt took victory in the 100 meter to claim her first international title. I'm Claire Manuel, and that was Riverside Reports. More in half an hour.
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3: Right here in Nine Elms.
0: So another sunny day with just a wispy high cloud at times. Breezier than yesterday, slightly cooler, otherwise becoming very warm today, 27 Celsius. Tonight, plenty of evening sunshine and then dry overnight. Temperatures at 14 Celsius. Tomorrow, dry with lots of strong sunshine. Temperatures rising rapidly during the morning, feeling really hot at 33, 34 Celsius, they're thinking tomorrow. And it's going to continue from Thursday all the way through into the weekend as well. Heat wave number five, I think it is, isn't it? Whatever the weather, London's freshest fruit, veg and flowers are always in season at New Covent Garden Market, serving the capital 6 days a week from Nine Elms.
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I love Sienna Spiro, or Spiro, or however you say it. Sienna Spiro. She's got great voice, isn't she? Great Expectations there. On Riverside, Breakfast with Me, Jason Rosam, and Uber Boat by Thames Clippers. Don't forget the tip. Iconic, says Ali Einstein on WhatsApp. The Avery called. I don't know how you managed it, but they want their small birds back. What does that mean? I'm so confused, Ali. You're going to have to tell me what you're talking about. Are you talking about the Orbit or the pretzel at Wandsworth Roundabout, or are you talking about something else completely? I don't know. Do let me know. Thanks, Ali. If you want to contact us this morning, you can do on WhatsApp. 07871 670 493 is the WhatsApp number. You can email breakfast@riversideradio.com on the socials at This Is Riverside. I'm just thinking about the other advertising hoarding structures across southwest London that are quite iconic. What about as you're going down through East Sheen, or just coming into East Sheen, from Putney to East Sheen? Is it the Roslyn Park advertising hoardings there? That's just a block, though, isn't it? It's nothing that special, but it's quite large, isn't it? There's nothing like a structure that Wandsworth Roundabout. But they want to change it. They want to do something different with it. Where else are there other advertising structures like that across southwest London, please? I can't think of anything more iconic than that one in southwest London. But you may know some others. Let us know. 07871 670 493 is the WhatsApp number. Yes, you were listing things at the roundabout and you forgot the tip. Oh, the tip! I was thinking you meaning a tip, as in like a tip for money that you give to a waiter. Yes, of course. Do you mean the Waste Management Centre? Ali, of course. The Waste Management Centre, the Recycling Centre. There, of course, in Smuggler's Way. There's also a rather nice gym there, down there. There's a Virgin Active gym, isn't there? You've got that lovely furniture store. And also the big BP. Oh, I love that. Ali Einstein's a big fan of the BP garage at Wandsworth Roundabout and the M&S food that they've got in there. It's a small one, but it will do. And that's the clue when we did Summer in Southwest London, that you got live budgie smugglers, Smuggler's Way. Of course. Yeah, it's a great name, isn't it, actually, Smuggler's Way as well. If you've got anything to say about the Wandsworth Roundabout story, please let us know. We're going to be going to Nina live there for us next here on Riverside Breakfast. But first, here's the Rolling Stones.

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2: Right, we'll start with the trains. No service on Southern between Clapham Junction and Watford Junction due to a points failure. There's minor delays on the Jubilee line and also on the Central line this morning due to cancellation. Severe delays on the Elizabeth line as well between Hayes and Harlington and all of the Heathrow Airport terminals. And that's because a tunnel at the airport's been closed. And trains are sharing one tunnel in both directions. Two services in each direction are running per hour on the Elizabeth line. That's also affecting services on the Heathrow Express this morning as well. On the roads, traffic lights are not working on Albert Embankment in Vauxhall at the fire station there, just as you're going up into Lambeth Bridge, Waterloo area. Albert Embankment then, traffic lights not working. That's just come in this morning. Also, Buckhold Road is closed in both directions because of those gas main works going on till the 30th of August. Buses are diverted there, as you know. M4 elevated section, delays there as usual from Junction 3 Hayes to Junction 2 Brentford. We've got the West Hill Wandsworth northbound between Tibbetts Corner and Upper Richmond Road slow this morning, as is the West Hill Wandsworth westbound on the one-way system. We've got South Circular, East Sheen, actually clearing up there a little bit better than earlier. One lane is closed due to emergency repairs and water main work on London Road northbound in Morden between Goodwood Close and Morden Court. That's going on till tomorrow with some emergency repairs there. And tonight from 9 o'clock, there's temporary traffic lights due to sewer works taking place on the A3 Battersea Rise in both directions at Bolingbroke Grove. So expect delays there tonight between 9 p.m. tonight and all the way through till tomorrow morning early. I think that's about it. If you've spotted something we haven't, let us know on 07871 670493. That's the WhatsApp number, 07871 670493. We'll have more at 9:15.
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1: 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Love in Southwest
2: London. Well, we've been talking about it all morning. We can go live there now. Nina Wilkins is at Wandsworth Bridge, the Wandsworth Roundabout. Where are you actually, Nina? Where are you actually standing right now?
3: Hi, Jason. I'm outside the McDonald's where I've had a flat white this morning. Nothing more than that.
2: You didn't have a sausage and egg looking... McMuffin?
3: Perhaps I'll do that later.
2: Yeah, what would your breakfast order be? I haven't had a McDonald's breakfast for years. I can't remember the last time I stuck one in my mouth.
3: Me too. And
2: so you're looking, you've got a great view of the structure. What do you call it?
3: Well, I would call it, as the locals do, the pretzel, but it's officially known as the Digi Bridge.
2: Yeah.
3: And so local listeners will know it. It's a black structure about 30 metres high. It's been in place since 1994. 25 metres wide. It holds four advertising boards and it towers over that roundabout. So the issue is that Wildstone Estates, who bought the structure and 12 other structures last year to the tune of £80 million, want to replace it with a different structure of about a similar size, but the four advertising hoardings would be bigger. And so that could potentially be a safety issue. Transport for London, who own the land, or the freeholders of the land, certainly want to see the plans because they have expressed concern. Even though there are hoardings there now, they clearly think that any increase in size of those hoardings might be a safety risk.
2: I tell you what, though, as I can tell, because I'm hearing the honking horns that around there every morning, because you know what's going on Wandsworth Bridge at the moment with the works. I can tell that I just know that it's an absolute nightmare around there. So nothing goes fast around the Wandsworth Roundabout anyway. So you'd have to be really silly to get into an accident.
3: No, that's true. Actually, that's a very good observation because as I'm looking at the traffic now, it's just a standstill. And if you think this is August holidays, so this is going to be the best it's going to be, really. But yeah, clearly traffic moves at a snail's pace.
2: And you've been talking to local people. What's the general mood about it all?
3: The general mood is people don't want it to change. A couple of people have expressed concerns about the safety risk. One guy said, though, he was happy to see a new structure.
2: Oh.
3: But I think in the main, the residents are quite keen to see it stay, to see the black pretzel, which they've come to know and love over the past 31 years, stay in situ.
2: Well, let's have a listen to some of the people you spoke to this morning.
4: It's kind of like iconic of the area, and we've always known it for however many hundred of years. So however long it's been here, so I think it should stay.
5: I like the pretzel, but I don't want it to go. I think it'll be bad for the cars going round, and the advertisements will be a distraction. But yeah, I really like the pretzel, so I hope it stays.
6: I think it'd be a bit of an eyesore, if I'm being honest. I think the current one is fine, if you want to use that term. I think if they make any bigger, it would be an eyesore, and also it might be a distraction for the cars as well.
7: I'm really not that bothered by it. I look at it and I see it, and it looks fine as it is.
3: Yeah.
7: Do I pay that much to the advertisements? Attention? Yeah, sometimes. I mean, I walk this way every single day, so sometimes I see them, but I don't like. I couldn't tell you what advert was on there yesterday, like or today type thing. But I think it looks fine. I wouldn't look at it and go like, God, that needs to be changed.
8: As long as there's something, not too fast. They're quite big advertising hoardings. I don't even need any bigger ones, but I like something in the middle. Big sculpture or monument would be nicer than advertising, but advertising's all right.
9: It will make it easier to see when you're coming down the road, I guess. So, yeah, I mean, it's quite iconic, though. It's been there some time since I've been here anyway, so...
10: Yeah, it'd be a shame to see it.

as well. It'd be an absolute shame. We were on it once. My face was on it alongside Ali Einstein and Ali Palmer to promote Riverside Breakfast. We were on it. So we don't want it to come down. Right, Claire has got all the latest Riverside reports for you on Riverside Breakfast next.

0: Jason Rosam, an Uber boat by Thames Clippers, online, on DAB and on your smart speaker. It's Riverside Radio. Now Riverside reports at 9 with Claire Manuel.
1: Angela Rayner has confirmed the killers of PC Andrew Harper will be exempt from the government's early release scheme for prisoners in England and Wales. The government's going to set out how it'll keep the serious criminals in jails next month. Downing Street's rowed back on yesterday's claims that it was not possible to single out one or two offenders. Dame Verda Bird is a former victims commissioner.
2: I do respect the Prime Minister for taking a fresh look at it, but a real problem surely too is if we start exempting individual people because of the emotion attached to their victim, we are sentencing on a very, very poor principle indeed.
1: More than 160 people are now known to have died following a devastating earthquake in Colombia. Some rescuers are using their bare hands to dig through collapsed buildings. A national disaster has been declared after earthquakes struck the west of the country yesterday. Barbara Mello, a charity worker who lives there, says it's been horrific.
3: It was a disaster. It was very long time where we wait to the earth to stop moving. The communications didn't work. Electricity, they didn't have that. Public services were intermittent.
1: Councils should soon be handed more powers to stop betting and vape shops opening on high streets. Andy Burnham's plan to scrap rules, which restricts authorities' ability to block bookie shops across Britain. And new stores selling e-cigarettes in England will need to apply to councils. Housing Minister Sally Jameson says that bold new steps are needed.
4: We need a longer-term strategy to really make sure we have a full regeneration of our high streets, particularly in towns and smaller cities who have really struggled in the aftermath of COVID and that demise of in-person retail. So this is another step really on the journey to see that revitalisation.
1: 8 fire engines and around 60 firefighters tackled a grass fire near Beddington Lane in Mitcham yesterday evening. Officers were called to the scene by the first of 12 calls at 6:23 last night and had the fire under control by 8:10.

0: Crews mobilized from Norbury, Croydon, Wimbledon, and surrounding fire stations were called for the around 4 hectares of grass that was set on fire. Cameras that scan your face are being tried out in London Underground stations from today to help police catch those wanted for serious crimes. The live facial recognition technology will check passengers against a watch list with images of anyone who isn't matched immediately deleted. It starts at Victoria, with a British Transport Police trial running for 4 months. And Chessington World of Adventure says it'll be reopening today after being forced to close due to a burst water main. The theme park in southwest London had to turn away customers yesterday as Thames Water tried to fix the issue. Staff says those affected will be able to use their tickets over the next 9 months. I'm Claire Manuel. That was Riverside Reports. More in half an hour.
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3: So dry and sunny and increasingly hot. Temperatures today 27 Celsius across southwest London. Plenty of evening sunshine and dry overnight with a minimum temperature overnight tonight of 14 Celsius. And then tomorrow, dry with lots of strong sunshine and increasingly hot with temperatures getting a maximum of 33, 34 Celsius tomorrow. Whatever the weather, London's freshest fruit, veg and flowers are always in season at New Covent Garden Market, serving the capital 6 days a week from 9 Elms.
4: Hello, I'm Will. I am 22, from Bruce White's in New Covent Garden Market. I come up here a lot as a kid with my dad, and I loved it ever since I was young. It's a different atmosphere. It's like one big family. You have laugh and joke, but at the same time, you get the job done. You know what I mean? It's just a great place to work. We get to see the behind the scenes of all the restaurants, the hotels, the airlines, cruise ship. I can tell you one about one. Cordyceps, they're grown in a very weird way. They get into little insects and stuff like that. They grow out of the body, so it's a fungus growing out of the body, which is very good for you. Gives you a lot of energy. Got a lot of health benefits to it as well, so yes, no, it's very interesting.
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2: Hey, good morning. It's Riverside Breakfast with me, Jason Rosam, and Uber Boat by Thames Clippers, because London is better by boat. 9 minutes past nine, Tuesday the 11th of August, 2026. Right in the heart of the summer then. I hope you're keeping safe with the heat wave. The fifth one, I think it is. Are we the fifth or the sixth time that we've had a heat wave this summer? No Ali today. She's not feeling too well, but hopefully she'll be back on Thursday morning from seven. Hey, we've got a special show tomorrow because of the eclipse that's taking place. We'll be talking about the eclipse. Where are you going to watch it? Ali Einstein's done something very special. We'll find out all tomorrow what she's up to and where we're going to be for the eclipse tomorrow night. Are you getting excited about it? We will find out tomorrow morning on Riverside Breakfast. But today we've been talking about the pretzel, the orbit, the structure, the advertising structure that's right in the heart of Wandsworth Roundabout. And we've been talking about that area this morning because they want to change the structure. They want to take it down and they want to put something new up there. It's been there since 1995. It's kind of iconic, really. When this radio station was born, back in 2015 we launched, but we actually started proceedings in around 2013 before we launched on air in 2015, and we used to be called Wandsworth Radio. And our logo was that structure. That's how iconic it was. I decided that that two circles could make a good... It kind of is radio-esque, isn't it? So I thought that'd be a good logo for Wandsworth Radio. And so that's how iconic it is. I think they do also use it. And the Wandsworth Business Awards use that logo. They nicked that idea off us. I know they did. Because they had a different logo before we used it. And they still use it to this day. But you know, if you travel through Wandsworth regularly, if you go through Wandsworth Town Station, you will of course know what I'm talking about. If you go and if you drive through over Wandsworth Bridge, you will know the big iconic roundabout and the advertising structure. They want to tear it down. They want to put something new in its place. It's more of a block structure that looks kind of Middle Eastern, and it's kind of gold or bronze. What do you call it, number one? What do you call that bit of that structure? It is actually the Digi Bridge. That's what it's actually called, but nobody calls it that. A lot of people call it the pretzel. I call it the orbit. What do you call it? And also, would you like to see it torn down and put something new in place? Let us know, please. 07871 670493 is the WhatsApp number. That's 07871 670493. You can email breakfast at riversideradio.com. And on the social media, we are at This Is Riverside. You can DM there and it will come straight through to us here in the studio. Also, we're going to talk more about the fundraising activity that we're doing, the Royal Parks Half Marathon in October for St George's Hospital charity, and we'll reveal what's going to be happening at the Battersea Community Festival. We're building up for that. That is happening on Saturday, the 5th of September. I'll give you more details about that throughout this hour here on Riverside Breakfast, and the greatest music as well to keep us going. Tuesday morning, this is Disco Bambino and Nile Rodgers and Sophie Ellis-Bextor. They're a triple threat dancing without you on Riverside.

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2: 9:15 then. Starting with the trains, no service on Southern between Clapham Junction and Watford Junction due to a points failure. There are minor delays on the Jubilee line and also on the Central line this morning. That's because of cancellations. There are severe delays on the Elizabeth line going to the Heathrow Airport's terminals and also on the Heathrow Express. And it's because a tunnel at the airport's been closed and trains are sharing one tunnel in both directions. Two services in each direction are running per hour. Otherwise, public transport's looking all right. On the roads, Albert Embankment, there in just Vauxhall leading up into Waterloo by the bridge, Albert Embankment, the fire station there. Traffic lights are not working. It's the A3036, so just watch out for that. We've still got the closures at Buckold Road in Wandsworth. It's closed in both directions because of gas main work. It's going on till the 30th of August. Buses are on diversion there as well, as you know. There are delays on the M4 this morning. Elevated section eastbound from Hayes to Brentford as normal. The West Hill Wandsworth is clearing now, looking a bit better than it was earlier. There is one lane closed due to emergency repairs and water main work in Morden this morning at London Road northbound between Goodwood Close and Morden Court. That's going on till tomorrow. And there's an advance warning for temporary traffic lights due to sewer works on Battersea Rise in both directions at Bolingbroke Grove. Expect delays tonight from 9 p.m. They're going to start doing that, and they're going to work through the night till 5, 6 o'clock tomorrow morning. So just watch out for that. There are delays expected on Battersea Rise from tonight. Otherwise, we're all right, unless you've spotted something we haven't. If you do, then you can WhatsApp 07871 670 493 is the WhatsApp number. There's more at 9:45.
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It's Riverside Breakfast, 25 past nine. Then coming up to 9:30, we'll do the headlines for you at 9:30 with Claire. We are also tomorrow, on Thursday, actually, it is A-Level Results Day. A-Level Results Day on Thursday. Are you biting your fingernails? We will find out what the results are across Southwest London on Thursday's Riverside Breakfast with myself, Jason Rosamond, also Ali Palmer. Let's hope she's back for Thursday's breakfast show. A big week to come. We had a big week last week as well. I'm also going to tell you about our next event here at Riverside Radio that you can take part in, which is the Battersea Community Festival. That's coming up on Saturday, the 5th of September. Mark it in your diaries now. It's the week everyone goes back to school. Saturday, 5th of September, there's going to be a Battersea Fire Station big open day down at Shillington Park in Banana Park, as people call it locally. I'll be telling you more about that throughout the days and weeks ahead, and a little bit more information on what is happening there as we go ahead. And there's going to be a Riverside Radio stage and all the entertainment and everything else besides. We'll be broadcasting it as well. Saturday, 5th of September is the date that you need for the Battersea Community Festival. Lots to come still this summer here on Riverside Radio. I'm off to Edinburgh this week. I'm going to the Fringe on Friday, and next week on Monday, Tuesday, Wednesday, Dan Draper will be sitting in for me on Riverside Breakfast while I'm away in Edinburgh. It'd be nice to get a cool breeze, or just to cool down in Edinburgh. It's not as hot there as it is here, thank goodness. Right, we mentioned yesterday, Sandy Shaw, Eurovision winner, of course, Riverside Breakfast.

0: Sandy Shaw on Riverside Breakfast. It's 9:30. Let's get all the latest Riverside reports now from Claire.
1: The government will set out how it'll keep the killers of PC Andrew Harper in prison when Parliament returns in September. Andy Burnham last night told the Justice Secretary to work through further options to ensure serious criminals are exempt from an early release scheme in England and Wales. Meanwhile, the Prime Minister says he'll give councils more power to stop betting and vape shops taking over high streets. He's proposing a series of rule changes to give communities more say. More than 160 people are now confirmed dead after a powerful earthquake in Colombia. Rescuers have spent the night digging through the rubble of collapsed buildings in the country's coffee-growing region. Amber heat health alerts have just come into effect across most of England, as highs could soar to nearly 30 degrees later. Firefighters are continuing to battle a wildfire in Hampshire, which was close to the main road through the New Forest. And Heathrow's lost its position as Europe's busiest airport. It's been overtaken by Istanbul following a dip in passenger numbers at the West London hub last month. I'm Claire Manuel, and that was Riverside Reports.
0: You know why that is? They're all going for their teeth and their hair. That's where they go. You go to Istanbul to get your hair done if you're balding, and new teeth for cheap. Did you know that?
1: Yes, I have heard. I've heard about the hair.
0: Turkey teeth and hair. Yeah. It's because I've been to Istanbul a couple of times, and you always see the people
1: with the purple things
0: over their head where they've been marked and all of that. I need to go. There's a bit going from my centre there. Can you see?
1: It's not that possible.
0: I might have to go to Istanbul. That's the only reason why Heathrow is now number two.
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0: So it's hot. 27 degrees today you're going to get, the maximum temperature. Sunny day, totally dry, absolutely fine, becoming very warm. Tonight, overnight 14 Celsius. And tomorrow, even hotter, 33 to 34 Celsius tomorrow. Locally very hot, dry with lots of strong sunshine. Temperatures rapidly rising during the morning. And the outlook for Thursday to Saturday, hot or very hot with temperatures peaking on Thursday. Plenty of strong sunshine, similar on Friday. Fresher conditions, though, by Saturday. Whatever the weather, London's freshest fruit, veg and flowers are always in season at New Covent Garden Market. Serving the capital 6 days a week from 9 ounce.
4: 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I didn't think I would, but then a year ago, just ended up getting a job here, and I've been here ever since. 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

So, Battersea Community Festival then, that's the one you've got to put in your diary for the 5th of September. It's a Saturday. We've been doing this now, oh my goodness, it's nearly 10 years we've been doing the Battersea Community Festival for. Really exciting stuff. We are building the Riverside Radio stage. Now, if you were at the Riverside Radio Roadshow on Saturday at Springfield Park, some of the authors, the local authors there, are going to be on the stage at the Battersea Community Festival doing some storytelling. Now, that was superb on Saturday just gone at Springfield Park. So we're bringing it to the Battersea Community Festival. The Wandsworth Youth Bus is going to be making an appearance. We'll also have all the fun fair rides and the food stalls, and all the local sports groups and organisations are going to come down, and Carney's Community will have their boxing ring if you want to try a bit of boxing there. Loads of stuff going on, loads of activities, loads of things to do at the Battersea Community Festival. That is Saturday, 5th of September in Shillington Park, and that's the park behind Clapham Junction Station. Locals call it Banana Park. We would love to see you there. If you're interested in running a stall, then you can go to the website of the Battersea Community Festival. It's very, very simple. I think you just need to go to batterseafestival.com. Very, very easy. batterseafestival.com, and you'll be able to see there all the details about the Battersea Community Festival this year on Saturday, the 5th of September, 12 till 6 p.m. Shillington Park becomes Battersea's biggest neighbourhood stage. We're looking forward to it. The Bee will be back. There will be a parade. The fire station is opening as normal as well. They've got their special fire station open day on the same day, and it's really always a good event to come along to. Look out for all the details that are coming your way as well. If you live locally, you'll get leaflets through the letterbox. 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It's a free, family-friendly celebration of Battersea with music, food, arts, local organisations, community stalls, and plenty for children to do and young people as well. As I say, all you've got to do is go to batterseafestival.com. Everything's there, and follow them on socials too. We'll be there, and we'll be broadcasting live on the day too. Right, it is Riverside Breakfast on the way. We'll get our final river roads and rails update of the morning. But this is Brian Adams now with Heaven on Riverside.

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2: Right, final River, Roads and Rails update of the morning. We'll start with Southern. They've been facing problems all morning this morning. No service at all between Clapham Junction and Watford Junction. It's due to a points failure. On the Tubes, minor delays on the Jubilee line, minor delays on the Central line and severe delays on the Elizabeth line. That's because of a tunnel at the airport that's been closed and trains are sharing one tunnel in both directions. It's also causing issues on the Heathrow Express today as well. But otherwise, public transport running to time across southwest London. On the roads, traffic lights are not working on Albert Embankment at Vauxhall, just at the fire station there, just as you go up into Lambeth Bridge. Just watch out through there. Traffic lights not working on Albert Embankment. Buckhold Road still closed in both directions because of those gas main works that are going on till the end of August. Diversion for buses there in Wandsworth. Heavy traffic on the M4 elevated section eastbound from Hayes to Brentford, but not as heavy as it could be. At West Hill Wandsworth northbound, usual slow traffic there between Tibbetts Corner and Upper Richmond Road. Westbound's all right, though, now. At Wandsworth Bridge Road, Fulham, northbound, as usual, before the New King's Road. Taking about 15 minutes to get through that this morning. And then you've got the one lane closed in Morden due to emergency repairs and water main work. That's the London Road northbound in Morden between Goodwood Close and Morden Court. And just that little warning for you for tonight from 9 o'clock. There's going to be temporary traffic lights due to sewer works on A3 Battersea Rise in both directions at Bolingbroke Grove. And it's going on all night. So if you're travelling around Battersea Rise tonight from 9 o'clock all the way through to tomorrow morning, expect delays there. That's your lot. There'll be more Riverside traffic and travel news on Drive with Ian Barclay tonight from 4 on Riverside Radio.
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2: Well, that's about your lot from me today here on Riverside Breakfast. Great to have your company this morning. Thank you very much for joining us. Hopefully, Ali Palmer will be fit as a fiddle on Thursday as we get the A-level results from across Southwest London. And Ali Einstein, I know, will be ready tomorrow for our Eclipse special. So do join us from 7 a.m. tomorrow morning for that. Stay with us here on Riverside Radio. 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
2: Angela Rayner's confirmed the killers of PC Andrew Harper will be exempt from the government's early release scheme for prisoners in England and Wales. The government's going to set out how it'll keep the most serious criminals in jails next month. Downing Street's rode back on yesterday's claim that it was not possible to single out one or two offenders. Dame Vera Baird is the former victims commissioner.
3: I do respect the Prime Minister for taking a fresh look at it, but a real problem surely too is if we start exempting individual people because of the emotion attached to their victim, we are sentencing on a very, very poor principle indeed.
2: Amber heat health alerts are coming into force for most of England as temperatures are expected to climb again today. The UK Health Security Agency is warning health and social care services will likely see higher demand. More than 160 people are now known to have died following a devastating earthquake in Colombia. Rescuers are digging through collapsed buildings in the country where a national disaster has been declared. New betting and vape shops may not be able to open up on high streets quite so easily. Andy Burnham's promising to give councils across Britain more powers to limit them. Health officials say England could be on the cusp of eliminating hepatitis C after reaching another target towards doing so by 2030. 100,000 people have now been treated under a major programme launched around a decade ago. Paul Eatwell from Lancashire says the initiatives helped him avoid a more invasive treatment.
4: Which it might have been had I been diagnosed 15, 20, 25, 40 years ago. The treatment would have been a lot more serious, even though my illness would have been no different.
2: Great Britain's claimed a first gold medal at the European Athletics Championships in Birmingham. Amy Hunt took victory in the 100 metres to claim her first international title. That's the latest. I'm Kat Suave.
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0: There you go, that's Top Loader and Dancing in the Moonlight, kicking off the show this morning. How are you? It's already 10 o'clock in the morning and it's August the 11th and this is Suki B, Sue Whitting on Riverside Radio. I hope you're having a great week so far, even though it's only Tuesday. Yesterday was phenomenally busy as ever. Big thank you to Jason, lovely, lovely morning show. And he was in with Holly, newsreader extraordinaire there, going on to great, great things, I think. Right then, we've got lots planned for you on the show today. Lots of chatting, I think, lots of chatting coming up. But I think we'll have another song first. We'll have Travis and Driftwood.
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Well, it's mellow start to the show. So I thought I'd liven it up. I'm looking just at various news items that are going on around the area here. And this is quite a good one. I'm actually quite pleased with this. Other people might feel differently. But a limited edition Ferrari was among 90 supercars worth more than £8 million seized by police in a blitz on antisocial and dangerous driving. So Ferrari Monza SP2, one of only 499. I wonder why they make 500. That's weird. Maybe the owner kept one or made a special one for himself. Anyway, made by the Italian company. It had been in the UK only for one day when it was impounded by the police. The driver of the 3.7 million motor car did not, because how much it cost, £3.7 million. He did not have insurance and had not passed his test. Oh, for goodness sake. Oh, gosh, really. Police made the seizures at the weekend after residents in Kensington, Chelsea and Mayfair had been complaining about antisocial drivers hitting high speeds and treating the area like a racetrack. Chief Inspector Chapman said for the first time the force have used new powers that are allowing them to seize cars involved in antisocial behaviour rather than giving their owners just a warning. And they've impounded the 15 vehicles using these beefed up laws. He said operations like this mean that they're arresting the drivers and seizing their cars. So they're not just warning them anymore, which is just, I mean, they're breaking the law. Why should their rules be any different for them than anybody else, I think? And the reason, obviously, is because they want to keep the roads safe. You can't go charging about those speeds. It's sending out a clear message that we won't put up with their reckless and dangerous behaviour. Quite right, too. One motorist stopped, was arrested on suspicion of handling stolen goods and money laundering, and he was found with 19 bank cards in other people's names and more than £2,500 in cash. So double whammy there. And I must say, there were other activities as well that were another driver with no insurance and suspicion of various other ill doing bad things basically to do with drugs and all sorts of things. And so that looks like it's going to be a two-edged sword, have two benefits: getting the dangerous drivers off the road, getting people who aren't insured off the road, that sort of thing. But also, it is managing to pick out people who are on the fringes of illegal behaviour as well. So good luck with that. And now then, while I'm on this subject, there's somebody on a motorbike that goes past at about 3 o'clock in the morning at high speed. I don't know what he's done to make that bike so loud, but it's incredibly loud. And when you talk about him, everybody knows who you're talking about. But it's the 3 o'clock in the morning bit that gets me. And you think, seriously, you're really not doing 20 miles an hour. And if you were, it would just extend the pain. Anyway, so there we are. Enough about that. So hopefully, if you're out and about in the evening, the roads are going to be a bit safer if they take off this bit. Basically, they're racing in the roads. And so they're really not looking at pedestrians or cyclists or people just coming home a bit unsteady on their feet, thinking, thinking they're going to be safe, wandering in sort of zigzag fashion around the place. Right, enough of that. Let's have another song. This is Expensive Taste and Meek. It's the edited version. Yes, how appropriate.

okay, then that was everything but the girl, and I don't want to talk about it. Now then, if you're heading out to Chessington World of Adventures, it's worth noting that it's had to shut down because a mains water has burst over there. Yes, there's had a leak. I actually thought it might be because of the weather, but it's actually not. It's just the mains water leak. A spokesman for the venue has said, due to the water outage, the local area is affecting their operations, so Chessington is closed. They've apologised for the inconvenience and said pre-booked tickets will be valid for future dates. It welcomes about 1.5 million visitors a year, so it's really busy. So it's probably just worth checking online if you've got tickets to go to Chessington's this World of Adventures this holidays, then just check that it's reopened and everything is okay there. Because I was looking last week at various water entertainment centres around the place for children. The new thing is splash parks rather than the sort of slippery ones that we had. With this idea of splash parks is there's lots of little fountains going on anywhere, water spurts and so on, but there's no standing water, so there's no mould or anything like that grows that is sort of slimy, so that they're much safer for children. They look like a lot of fun, actually. After I'd done that article, I was actually in Clapham Old Town, and there's a brilliant one there. It's such good fun. But they are dotted around all over the place. So have a look where your nearest one is. And the children seem to love them. So that's all good news. Now then, I have got another new song for you up next. This is Victoria Monet. It's her latest offering. It's described as an R&B masterpiece. It's titled Reach Out. Is it titled Reach Out? Yes, that's what we're going to be playing. And in addition to releasing this song, she's also announced her coming of her full-length album, which is called Frequency of Love, and that's coming out this October. It's basically, this song is about two people who are good friends, but who'd be even better as lovers. With a pounding beat kicking off the song, she sings, "You live your life, I'm living mine, but I know we fantasize how it would feel in our world if our worlds were to collide tonight." Well, apparently this song is going to be great for all occasions. Sophisticated club tune makes it good for every occasion. There you go. What do you think? 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

0: on there and The Harder I Try. Now then, it's 10:34 and it's August the 11th. So if you were born on this day, happy, happy birthday to you today. You are a Leo. So I'm just going to have a look what the day has got in store for you. A potent energy stirs up your deep psyche, bringing issues to the surface that may have lain dormant. Excuse me. It's an opportunity to connect with a mentor who can help you overcome any self-doubt. Also, pay attention to those powerful dreams or coincidences. They could bring guidance or hold clues to your next move. Oh my goodness, that's very, I don't know, really. I'm not quite sure what to make of that. Anyway, it just says, have a look around what's happening today, I suppose. And yeah, I have no idea what that horoscope meant, but I hope it meant something to you. Anyway, okay then, you share a birthday with Kylie Jenner, Antonio Banderas. I do not know how old he is, otherwise I should tell you. Who else? Oh, let's get moved down here. Shawn Mendes, he's 28 today. Dustin Hoffman is 89 today, the actor there. U2 guitarist The Edge, he's turning 65. And finally, NSYNC singer JC Chazes is turning 50 today. So happy birthday to you all as well. And any events happened on this day in history? I think they probably have. In 1897, wow, Enid Blyton, author of Noddy and the famous five children's books, was born. Oh, that was a long time ago, wasn't it? In 1977, England and Yorkshire batsman Jeff Boycott hit his 100th first-class century in a test versus Australia at Headingley. There you go. That would be interest to my son. I'm sure he wants to know that. And in 2008, Airbnb was first founded. 2008. Do you know why it's called Airbnb? It's because it was what it was founded in, I shall tell you, just in case. And for those that know, they say, shut up now, we know this. In 2008, in San Francisco, in California, people were looking for places to stay. And so a couple of guys had the idea of blowing up an airbed at their flat and renting out their airbed. So that's why it's called Airbnb. So, because they were all sleeping on airbeds. So that's how it sounded. Oh, useless fact of the day there. Okay, we've got The Cause up next and Breathless.
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Oh, there we are. I was just distracted. Then that was the empty quote. And a little dreaming. Now, anybody keen photographer out there, and if you combine that passion for photography with music, this is something that would probably be of interest to you. I know it's of interest to me. Anyway, a world-renowned photographer is selling off his collection of music pictures for the very un-rock and roll reason that he's actually moving to a small house. His name is Gerard Mankiewicz. He's 80 years old, and he has worked with many of the biggest names in the industry, including the Rolling Stones, Jimi Hendrix. It's all in the 60s. His photographs have been used as record covers by artists including Kate Bush, Elton John, George Harrison, The Jam, Eurythmics, and Duran Duran. I mean, you just don't get a better pedigree than that, do you, really? Albums featuring covers shot by Mr. Mankiewicz include Lionheart by Kate Bush, This Is the Modern World by The Jam, Between the Buttons by The Rolling Stones. He's now auctioning his collection because he and his wife are selling their home in Cornwall and they're moving to Wales to a smaller house. Items for sale include more than 100 pictures and his Hasselblad camera equipment as well. My goodness, that must be worth a fortune. I would have thought. Anyway, the auctioneers are Gardner Hallgate, and they say the collection could fetch over £50,000. That sounds incredibly reasonable. Mr. Mankiewicz said, I'm a bit of a hoarder, and I've been lucky enough to have space to keep things, but I've reached the point where it has become harder to manage our house and garden, so we want to downsize. Ah, well, I wish you all the best of that. If you want to find out more about that auction, I've just looked up the name. It's Gardiner, let me just find it again in the back. Gardiner, G-A-R-D-I-N-E-R, Hallgate, H-O-U-L-G-A-T-E. I just had a quick look. That's when I was slightly distracted. They seem to be based in Horsham. Anyway, you can just look them up and try and find out more about that way if you are interested in buying one of those pictures. There are a few photographs of the pictures that he's taken in the paper today. And they're fab. Right, let's get on with some more music then. Enough cha-cha-cha-cha-cha-cha-cha. Donna Summer and MacArthur Park. How about this one?

in love again. Yay. Now then, I've got a real treat coming up for you next. I went to Crystal Palace Bowl last week and saw Tom Jones and Billy Ocean. My goodness. Tom Jones is 86 now. Not sure how Billy Ocean is. How old Billy? Bit less, I think. But my goodness, their voices are amazing. And Tom was told by his son that he needed to reinvent himself if he wanted to continue. And he really did that with loads of really fantastic tracks, starting with things like Take Your Hat Off and things like that. Anyway, I have got Tom Jones and the Stereophonics up first. Mama Told Me Not to Come, and then Billy Ocean, Love Really Hurts Without You. So enjoy these two. I know I did at the bowl. Here you go.

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2: We'll apparently find out next month how ministers will exempt PC Andrew Harper's killers from a prison early release scheme. Under existing plans, the pair would be freed in January. The government's since been exploring ways to keep the most serious offenders behind bars. Tory Shadow Justice Minister Dr. Kieran Mullen says there should be no excuses.
3: We would do whatever it takes to build those prison spaces, to deport foreign national offenders, even if necessary to rent cells abroad, because it should never be that we're letting out these sorts of serious, violent and sexual offenders from prison earlier.
2: Meanwhile, the Prime Minister says he'll give councils more powers to stop betting and vape shops taking over high streets. He's proposing a series of rule changes to give communities more say. More than 160 people are now confirmed dead after a powerful earthquake in Colombia. Rescuers have spent the night digging through the rubble of collapsed buildings in the country's coffee-growing region. Amber heat health alerts have just come into effect across most of England, as highs could soar to nearly 30 degrees later. 45 million people across the country are now living in areas officially in drought. Public health consultant Dr. Anya Gopfert warns this summer's heat has already proven dangerous.
4: We did publish interim heat mortality data for May and June heat waves, and we do know that we have probably seen at least 3,000 deaths from those heat waves alone. So we do know that this is quite substantial.
2: Meanwhile, firefighters are continuing to battle a wildfire in Hampshire, which has closed the main road through the New Forest. Heathrow's lost its position as Europe's busiest airport. It's been overtaken by Istanbul following a dip in passenger numbers at the West London hub last month. And US President Donald Trump has warned FIFA that it would be making a terrible mistake if it got rid of Gianni Infantino. The global governing body's boss continues to face huge pressure to resign following his failed plan to sell stakes in the World Cup. That's the latest. I'm Kat Suave.
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2: Sunita Takaram and Good Tradition. Now then, I have been out and about. I mean, you can't keep me in once the sun comes out. I was at Springfield Park, which is somewhere between Wandsworth and Doetingbeck on the weekend, where Riverside had outside broadcast. I had a lot of fun. It was too. We had some of our brilliant bands who had been featured on the Track of the Week feature here on Riverside Radio. One of those bands that were performing there that afternoon was Route 11, and I had a chance to meet some of the members when I was queuing for an ice cream. And they were lovely, lovely, lovely people, made up of four guys who all met at Kingston University. And their music is a bold blend of hip hop, rap, alternative pop. And they're great. They cite their influences, I suppose, as Brockhampton, Rizzle Kicks, and the production of Pharrell Williams. And they aim to bring their sound to the mainstream. I love them. I thought they were really, really good. Joe, Aid, Plamedi and Tiabu, 24-23, something like that. They are blessed. All right, this is a track. Where is it gone? Goodness gracious me. Where is it? Just as soon as you're looking for something, can you find it? This is a track by them called The One. And after that, we have got a Riverside Reports coming up. So tell me what you think about The One. This is Route 11.
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0: and Lambeth.
1: Riverside Reports. Riverside.
2: For many of us, taking the dog for a walk is much more than just part of the daily routine. In fact, new research suggests 88% of London dog owners say it's one of the best parts of their day. Richmond Park has been named Londoners' favourite place for a dog walk, and a new interactive map has been launched, helping owners discover some of the UK's best dog-friendly routes. Ben and Ava spoke to Tony Miller from Animal Friends Insurance, who produced the map, to find out what makes the perfect walk for both dogs and owners.
1: Across Southwest London, Riverside Reports.
3: Riverside. So Richmond is London's favourite dog walk, as voted for 38% of London dog owners. So well done, Richmond. And I think, why is it so popular? I mean, as we know, it offers everything dogs, dog owners are looking for in a walk. It's just the open space, and actually the landscape is varied. You've got lovely scenery all around you. There are plenty of opportunities to explore. And it actually aligns with what dog owners are saying that they most enjoy, is allowing their dogs to run freely, discover new smells, and actually just being simply outdoors.
4: Mm. And a lot of the feedback from some of the numbers there saying that the dog's enjoyment is just as important as the owner's enjoyment. And I guess that having that open space really, it is for the dog, isn't it? But there's great human benefits as well as being in the great outdoors, which I'm sure has played a part.
3: Oh, absolutely. It's just that, you know, being able to get out and walk, get your steps in. It's mindfulness. You've got just the scenery all around you. You can just escape from what stress is happening, you know, in your daily lives. And it just allows the dogs to be able to sniff and explore.
4: And there's something that's been developed as well, isn't there, to help the dog walkers find their next walk. Can you tell us about it?
3: Absolutely. So Animal Friends Insurance, we've launched this interactive map on our website that actually has highlighted the top 25 walks around the UK. So anybody that isn't wanting to get out and about, I mean, this beautiful weather, school's out, summer's out, you know, get out and enjoy nature. We have every single walk around the UK that has been voted by dog owners as the most friendly dog walks, the safest opportunities. You can take in the scenery. Just go to Animal Friends website and the interactive map is there for you to explore.
4: Richmond was number one on the list. What? Who else was in the list for London? Not that we want to boast and brag, yeah. But
3: you were number one in London. Hampstead Heath came a close second you, followed by the New Forest National Park in Hampshire. Those are the top three, kind of in and around London. Other than that, the top rated ones across the UK included Lake District, Northumberland Coast, the Southwest Coast Pass, and Sherwood Forest. So,
4: of course, beautiful spots to go walking there. I mean, yeah. I grew up just nearby the New Forest, and I can attest it is absolutely beautiful there. It's also, Tony, it's very hot at the minute. And what can dog owners do to keep pets safe in the heat,
3: yes,
4: maybe out on walks as well? What advice can you give to pet owners?
3: Absolutely. The biggest thing to keep an eye on is the temperature. So dogs can be at risk of heat stroke from just 20 degrees Celsius. And conditions for all dogs can become dangerous at 24 degrees and above. So it's really important to keep an eye on that. Walk early in the mornings or late in the evenings. Carry plenty of water and stick to shaded routes. So during the heat wave we've been having, before 8 a.m. is usually the best time for your dogs and the walks.

Right, that was Ben and Ava there talking about dog walks around the place, and it makes everybody just so happy. So a happy dog and happy people walking them as well. And there's been a new study out that shows that dogs are happy when they're out with man's best with their owners, man's best dog's best friend. Dogs can tell the difference between human fear and sadness. The University of Vienna has found scans of dogs' brains viewing images of human faces proved that they can distinguish between anger, sadness, and fear. While smiles lit up a unique neural region tied to reward. I would like people to see dogs as emotional beings, said Dr. Laura Cuella, the study's senior author. Well, like, we kind of already knew that, didn't we? We know that, like, what makes dogs happy. And apparently when they put their paw on you, when you're stroking them, they're stroking you back, which I think is really sweet. So anyway, I didn't mean to talk then, but I just thought it was worth mentioning as it was on topic. We have got the Boo Radleys up next and Wake Up Boo. Oh gosh, my tongue this morning. I don't know what I'm talking about. Right, get on with the music.

That's Tony Braxton and Unbreak My Heart. Lovely stuff. Okay, we have got a new track up for you next. 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

0: and staying alive. Yep, they're still going. Awesome, awesome, awesome stuff. Now then, just been looking at the films, actually. The Odyssey, the Odyssey, you must have heard of The Odyssey. It's out in cinemas at the moment, as I speak, has become Sir Christopher Nolan's biggest box office hit ever. His version of Homer's Greek epic was released on July the 17th, and it hit the $1.1 billion mark. That's $815 million for UK listeners. That's globally, what it's taken globally. And that has beaten the $804 million that he got from The Dark Knight Rises. His films overall have grossed £5.1 billion. There's a man who knows how to do a film, isn't it? Sir Christopher Nolan. British. Yeah, well, there you go. Yes, anyway, I haven't seen it yet. My son wants to go and see it, and because he is a classicist, and unfortunately, he wants to go and see it at the IMAX at Waterloo. And it is fully booked for ages and ages, but keep at it. I'm sure it's going to be there for a little while. Well, I hope it's going to be there for a little while before something else takes over, I suppose. Anyway, film might be worth watching. I just thought I'd let you know, doing really well. We'd love to hear British film industry doing really well. Okay, Duran Duran up next, and then we've got our Arts Watch feature. Here we go.
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4: 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Ian Barclay was lucky enough to be granted an audience with her and asked if this would be like the jukebox musicals we know and love.
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5: Absolutely. It's a jukebox musical. It's made up of all my hits. And I will be performing it at the Riverside Studios, which is in Hammersmith. Not sure if you've heard of Hammersmith, darling. But it's I think it's a 20-minute train ride from London's West End. So we're very close.
6: Okay.
5: Just off West End.
6: Right.
5: And it's got my hit in it. It's got a fantastic plot. You know, like Mamma Mia, Jersey Boys, We Will Rock You, those sorts of things. But my one's got much, much better songs.
6: Song,
5: yes.
6: And that song was?
5: Well, one of my biggest hits is Love Hurts When Eagles Fly. It didn't chart, but it was very popular in Liechtenstein. Not sure I played in a club once there a few years ago. I have a few fantastic other songs, which are sometimes decided by the audience. So they might say a song title of mine, and I will sing it to them, which is wonderful. And we do eventually get to the musical. There's scenes and songs from the musical. It's fantastic. It's wonderful. You'll cry, you'll laugh, you'll sing. Oh, it's the best show you'll ever see, darling.
6: So do you give advice on how your audience members can be divas themselves?
5: I don't, because I don't think they can, darling. They're all normies. And I don't know, have you ever heard of a normie, darling?
6: Normie, yeah, a normal person.
5: Normie, people that talk about nothing, except, I don't know, estate agents, mortgages, and I don't know, meal prepping. They're those sorts of people. So, darling, they can't become divas like me. You must do years around the M25 performing in pubs before you can become a diva like me. So it's not possible, darlings, but they are wonderful. I do love my fans, and they really are my fans.
6: How do you maintain your gorgeousness? I mean, do you have sort of daily routines?
5: Yes, well, of course. I mean, I what do I do in the evening? I settle down on my crushed velvet sofa with a glass of creme de menthe. That helps to cool down and warm up the voice as well. I do that before shows. And that really helps with my beauty routine. And then with my hair, darling, obviously my hair is very big. Yes, and it's been in exactly the same state since the 80s. I haven't brushed it once. And that's the key. I put it in a big net, sort of like chicken wire, before bed, just to let it keep its shape. And then I wake up. It's incredibly painful, but it's definitely worth it.
6: I believe you were in Durham.
5: And that's my routine.
6: Durham recently. How did that go?
5: Yes, fantastic. Again, I had... Sometimes, darlings, with an act like myself, you have to travel.
6: Yes.
5: I have travelled
6: all over
5: the globe.
6: But it's up north. It's up north.
5: It is up north, and it's past the M25. Normally, I do not go past there.
6: No.
5: But I have to. I've been in Edinburgh a few times, darling.
6: Yes.
5: So, I it is important. I've got to see my fans. I've got to do my duty. I don't like it, but I have to. And I do travel as well in standard class and instead of first class. And it's only because, I want to be with my fans.
6: Oh.
5: I would rather be in first class, obviously, darling, and I can. But, I decide, be in standard class, be at one with my fans, sign a few autographs. I approach people. I say, do you want an autograph of me? And I say, who are you?
4: I love her. She's fantastic. That was the brutally honest, gorgeous diva talking to Ian Barclay. And you can see her for three exclusive performances this week as part of the Bite Size Festival. Head to riversidestudios.co.uk for further information. And you can hear Ian's full interview with her on the 9th of August edition of Barclay's Brunch on our Mixcloud page. I'm going to be looking at that. I'm going to find out more about that one, I think. Okay, on with the music.
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back. Good times. This is Sue Whitting, Suki B, signing off for another week. Join me next week. Actually, I'm not in next week, but I am back the week after. So join me again then. Same time, same place. We have Emma up next. Enjoy the rest of your day. A couple more tracks taking us up to the news at midday.

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2: Then the government will set out how it will keep the killers of PC Andrew Harper in prison when Parliament returns in September. Andy Burnham last night told the Justice Secretary to work through further options to ensure serious criminals are exempt from an early release scheme in England and Wales. Councils could soon be handed more powers to stop betting and vape shops opening on high streets. Andy Burnham's planning to scrap rules which restrict authorities' ability to block bookie shops across Britain. And new stores selling e-cigarettes in England will need to apply to councils. Housing Minister Sally Jameson says bold steps are needed.
3: We need a longer-term strategy to really make sure we have a full regeneration of our high streets, particularly in towns and smaller cities who have really struggled in the aftermath of COVID and that demise of in-person retail. So this is another step really on the journey to see that revitalisation.
2: People in parts of Colombia are waking up to huge rescue operations following a devastating earthquake. More than 160 individuals are known to have died. We're being encouraged to take simple steps to stay safe as amber heat health alerts are in force for most of England. That includes drinking plenty of water and checking on the vulnerable. It's reported Donald Trump hid in a catering container as part of a plan to secretly switch planes as he left last month's NATO summit. The US president was seen boarding Air Force One in Turkey for a flight to Britain, but sources say he was moved because of a threat from Iran. Mr. Trump had told reporters at the summit about security concerns.
4: I'm number one on the kill list for Iran. I like being number one on TikTok better, but I'm number one on the list for killing.
2: And Chessington World of Adventures says it's reopening today after being forced to close due to a burst water main. The theme park had to turn away customers yesterday. That's the latest. I'm Kat Swabe.
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0: thought I'd start obviously with last season. You had a bit of time now to reflect on the season, finishing ninth. How do you look back on the league form and the season as a whole, just from a league perspective, firstly?
1: Well, it turned out to be a really good year, and we probably finished where we deserved to finish. Really good start, we had a really good end, and it had patches, I guess, in the winter months, where we were at times brilliant and at times not so much. Yeah, look, we've got the fans, their club back. So, yeah, I can't really complain too much in the end.
0: And in the cup final, obviously getting to the FA Seniors Cup final, playing against that QPR side, it was obviously at your home stadium. It must have been quite exciting to get the club back to a final.
1: Yeah, absolutely. And it's something that we plan to do this year. So, yeah, it's not silverware, whatever way you look at it. And it's important for us that every year we're trying to compete on different levels of not only the national competitions but the local ones and the county ones as well, because we're not all lucky enough to go pro and do this on a full-time basis. You remember cup finals and fans get moments to look forward to. So yeah, it's definitely something that we're looking to carry on to try and do as we move forward.
0: How has pre-season gone for you? Are you happy with sort of the preparation so far before the first league game on Saturday?
1: Yeah, very much so. We're probably disappointed that we didn't win all six, because we could have actually quite comfortably won all six. But we've played a number of the under-18s, obviously trying to give people minutes. We had a look at a couple of so-called plan Bs, if you will, which obviously just changes trajectory of, you know, kind of your default and your plan A. So put a few of the young lads in that are getting their first look at men's football. So actually, on the whole, yeah, really, really pleased with it.
0: I was going to say, one player that you've signed has a EFL experience, Samir Carruthers, central midfielder. What can you tell us about him?
1: Yeah, it doesn't need too much explaining. Like, in experience, in personality, he's what we would classify as his super strengths, all fitting perfectly to what we do. But he just added a little bit more experience of, you know, playing a bit further up the ladder and winning things.
0: And in terms of this season, what are your hopes for the season? I remember speaking to you just before that cup final, and you were saying you were going to try and get a more consistent league form run together. Are you going to try and maybe see if the club can push up the league into the playoffs and maybe even the promotion spots?
1: I'm here to win it, mate, to be honest. So that's the aim. Whether we're able to do it and whether we're able to achieve it ultimately comes down to us.
0: How much impact do you think the fans have for you at Champion Hill? I mean, they were brilliant in that. You mentioned the cup final earlier. They were singing all match, weren't they? They were fantastic. How much do they play a role in sort of pushing you and the team, do you think, this season?
1: Yeah, massively. Whether people like to admit it or not, we're everybody's cup final. When we're firing, they really get behind us, and we've had some really special days and nights there already.

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2: Day. Andy Burnham says he doesn't want to see a single prisoner released early, and more can be done to ensure PC Andrew Harper's killers don't benefit from a new scheme. There's been heavy criticism about plans to free up space in jails and what it would mean for the pair. The

0: month.
1: The proposal will be to find new ways of freeing up space within the prison system so that we do not have to release offenders early, and particularly the most serious offenders, like those involved in the killing of PC Andrew Harper.
0: Meanwhile, Mr. Burnham wants to improve what he calls hollowed-out high streets by blocking new bookies and vape shops. Local councils will be given extra powers to restrict new stores from opening without permission. More than 160 people are known to have died following a devastating earthquake in Colombia. Some rescuers are using their bare hands to dig through collapsed buildings. Barbara Mello, a charity worker who lives there, says it's been horrific.
2: It was a disaster. It was very long time where we wait to the earth to stop moving. The communications didn't work. Electricity, they didn't have that. Public services were intermittent.
0: It's thought Donald Trump used a catering container to secretly switch jets after last month's NATO summit in Turkey. Senior American officials say he was moved off Air Force One due to security threats from Iran. People are being warned to be careful in the water as amber heat health alerts come into force across much of England. The Met Office says temperatures could reach as high as 38 degrees Celsius later this week. And Heathrow's lost its position as Europe's busiest airport. It's been overtaken by Istanbul following a dip in passenger numbers at the West London hub last month. That's the latest. I'm Kat Suave.
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3: I'm a great believer in using a lot of the narration and the actual words from the text. So a lot of it is lifted verbatim. Obviously, not all of it is completely from the book, but sort of as much as possible. So I sort of really believe, particularly with family theatre, in not patronising kids. Mm. They really get it. It's amazing. We've had such an incredible response so far. And they're still sort of with us, but an hour in when Long John Silver's like taking them on the final bit of the treasure hunt. It's not as much treasure hunting as you'd expect in Treasure Island. There's a lot of getting there and being on the ship, and we're sort of singing songs. And but again, it's a very, going back to the original book, I always find really fascinating when I'm doing adaptations, because a lot gets kind of lost in almost like a sort of whispers game of, like, you know, somebody does a version of it and then someone does a version of that version of it. Yeah. And then it's almost like it's a kind of folk story, but it isn't. It's a book. It's a brilliant book, and it's a very funny book. So there's a lot of comedy. Long John Silver is a really charming character Jim not knowing what direction to go in, never knowing like what decision to make when he's on this amazing adventure, but he's still a kid. We've still got this child who's doing something. He starts off just working in a pub with his mum, and the next thing he's off on this incredible adventure. And I think that's what's incredible, like taking kids on that journey with us and creating an island with just a few trunks and three amazing actors in a theatre in Battersea.
4: I'm glad you mentioned the three actors, because you have 12 characters.
3: Yeah. And so, actually, really, one of them plays Jim all the way through. So that's
4: right.
3: The other two are
4: doing
3: working,
4: lots of changes.
3: Like, yeah, a lot of changes. That's kind of I like to do that. I used to joke that I've done a lot of four-person Shakespeares, and I'd sort of say, like, five people's too many, really. Five people isn't a challenge, is it? Four is a challenge. I think especially in a world where it's not easy to... We want to pay our actors well, so if we're doing something like Fringe Theatre, we want to be able to and give a showcase of what actors can do. I really do push them hard. We've had 2.5 weeks rehearsal. It's been epic. But they are absolute champions, and I like can't speak highly enough about all three of them. Have been incredible. There's a lot of trunk wrangling and a lot of pulling sails out of things and hoisting ropes, and there's all sorts going on, but also a lot of audience engagement.

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2: Andy Burnham says he's increasingly confident the killers of PC Andrew Harper will not be released early from their sentences. The Prime Minister's asked the Justice Secretary to draw up new plans to free up prison spaces to reduce the number being let out under a scheme to ease overcrowding. Aileen O'Connor chairs the Thames Valley Police Federation and has been considering legal action.
3: There's a glimmer of hope for me that we will get the justice that Andrew deserves and his legacy deserves. But until it's signed, sealed, delivered, I will keep the pressure on and I will keep fighting.
2: A murder investigation's underway after a 25-year-old man was shot dead in South London. It happened in Clapham last night. A man who's 22 has been arrested on suspicion of murder. Rescuers are using their bare hands to dig through the rubble following a powerful earthquake in Colombia. More than 160 people

0: might soon become more difficult for betting and vape shops to open up across Britain. Andy Burnham's promising to give councils more powers to block them. The Prime Minister reckons that'll help save what he's calling hollowed-out high streets. Dr. Kieran Mullen is Tory Shadow Justice Minister. He says there are other ways the government can provide support to existing firms.
1: The most important thing we have to do is make it so that the positive sorts of business we want to see thrive are able to do that. And the taxes that Labour have put on them have made that very hard.
0: We're being encouraged to take simple steps to stay safe as amber heat health alerts are in force for most of England. Temperatures could reach 37 or even 38 degrees Celsius by the end of the week. Advice includes drinking plenty of water and checking on vulnerable loved ones. And annual retail sales were up last month thanks to increased demand for cool clothes and garden accessories. Figures show we also spent more on food and in pubs due to the World Cup. That's the latest. I'm Kat Suave.
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2: The Conservatives have accused the Prime Minister of re-traumatising victims with constant U-turns on prisons. Andy Burnham says he's putting every effort into increasing jail places without needing the likes of PC Andrew Harper's killers to be included in the upcoming early release scheme in England and Wales. The initiative's aimed at easing overcrowding. Legal commentator Joshua Rosenberg explains what the government's big problem is.
3: They can't say, well, it's not going to apply to these two offenders. You have to decide how to apply this law according to either a type of offence, in this case manslaughter, or possibly the length of time that somebody is sentenced to.
2: A six-year-old girl's died in a crash between a lorry and a car on the A12 in Essex. It happened near Colchester yesterday morning. A second child's in hospital with a leg injury. A 25-year-old man's been shot dead in South London. Police have arrested a 22-year-old on suspicion of murder following the incident in Clapham last night. Heat health alerts are in place for most of England, and an amber warning for extreme heat's now been issued. The Met Office says it will cover a large part of the country from London to Sheffield on Thursday. Temperatures could reach 37 or even 38 degrees Celsius. Meteorologist Joe Wheeler explains why we're seeing relentless warm weather.
4: The heat is coming up from the near continent. It's because we've got high pressure over the country. It's working its way out into the North Sea. If you remember from your geography lessons that winds go clockwise around high pressure.

0: of Air Force One to a military jet in Turkey last month. And councils in Britain are to get more powers to stop betting and vape shops opening on the high street. But the Betting and Gambling Council says empty units are a bigger problem. That's the latest. I'm Stevie.
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1: Merton
0: and Lambeth.
1: Riverside Report. Riverside.
2: Throughout August, London's West End has been taken over by the unmistakable work of one of the world's best-known contemporary artists, Mr. Doodle. Five giant, colourful characters have popped up across Piccadilly Circus, Leicester Square and St. James's Market as part of a free art trial running throughout the summer holidays. Jason and Ali caught up with Mr. Doodle himself, Sam Cox, on Riverside Breakfast to hear how his doodling became a global phenomenon and why he's now covering the West End in it.
3: So these sculptures, they're placed in Piccadilly Circus and Leicester Square and St. James's Market, and there's a yellow flower, an orange fish, a red cyclops, a blue robot and a pink schmug, which is kind of like a spiky hedgehog-y looking thing. Within the sculptures there are drawings themed around like the areas that the sculptures are in. So within Leicester Square, the orange fish contains loads of doodles based around like famous films, cinema and iconic things from, like, there's King Kong in there, there's references to Paddington and things like that.
4: That is fantastic. And the yellow flower is apparently all of the theatres in the West End, isn't it?
3: Yeah, it kind of references theatre, sort of generally people kind of acting on stage, dancing and singing, crowds enjoying that. And that's kind of within the doodles. So from a distance, it kind of looks like my regular sort of doodle work. But when you get closer, you can start to spot things that are based around where these sculptures are.
4: Where did it all start, Mr. Doodle?
3: Well, when I was a kid, I kind of wanted to design video games. Like, I was fascinated by those kind of like platform cartoonish adventure games when I was younger, and I didn't really like the idea of kind of sort of coding and the real work of making a game. So I just liked to draw the characters, basically. And then I worked out that really what I was doing was kind of doodling. I was sort of drawing these made up creatures and they didn't really come from anywhere in particular. And I just loved that process of working from imagination to create this kind of made up world, and that really lends itself to the process of doodling.
4: And then of course you put it on social media and it went wild. I mean, I checked your Instagram today, 3.1 million followers on Instagram. That's extraordinary. What about the others? I haven't even checked those. How many have you got on the other sites?
3: It varies, but yeah.
4: Do you do YouTube as well?
3: Yes, yeah. I just really love what it is that I do, and being able to share that with people is, you know, it's amazing. It's a real privilege, and it's a great job to have. Like, I love to doodle, and I could do it kind of forever. You know, I could do it for a long period of time without feeling ever, I never feel bored of it. You know, I always wake up really enjoying it.
4: But you're like now one of the world's most known contemporary artists. That's extraordinary, isn't it? For a doodler.
3: Thanks. I just really love what it is I do, and I want to just keep doing it for as long as possible, and I'm glad that people, you know, enough people really like it. So it's nothing kind of too serious, really. It's just happy kind of faces and a joyful thing for me, and hopefully for others to find something happy in it.
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4: Self-styled 80s icon, the gorgeous diva, sashays into Riverside Studios this week with her jukebox musical. Ian Barclay was lucky enough to be granted an audience with her and asked if this will be like the jukebox musicals we know and we love.
5: Absolutely. It's a jukebox musical. It's made up of all my hits. And I will be performing it at the Riverside Studios, which is in Hammersmith. Not sure if you've heard of Hammersmith, darling. But it's I think it's a 20-minute train ride from London's West End. So we're very close.
4: Okay.
5: Just off West End.
4: Right.
5: And it's got my hit in it. It's got a fantastic plot. You know, like Mamma Mia, Jersey Boys, We Will Rock You, those sorts of things. But my one's got much, much better songs.
4: Song,
5: yes.
4: And that song was?
5: Well, one of my biggest hits is Love Hurts When Eagles Fly. It didn't chart, but it was very popular in Liechtenstein. Not sure I played in a club once there a few years ago. I have a few fantastic other songs, which are sometimes decided by the audience. So they might say a song title of mine, and I will sing it to them, which is wonderful. And we do eventually get to the musical. There's scenes and songs from the musical. It's fantastic. It's wonderful. You'll cry, you'll laugh, you'll sing. Oh, it's the best show you'll ever see, darling.
4: So do you give advice on how your audience members can be divas themselves?
5: I don't, because I don't think they can, darling. They're all normies. And I don't know. Have you ever heard of a normie, darling?
4: Normie, yeah, a normal person.
5: Normie, you know, people that talk about nothing, you know, except, you know, I don't know, estate agents, mortgages, and I don't know, meal prepping. You know, they're those sorts of people. So, darling, they can't become divas like me. You know, you must do years around the M25 performing in pubs before you can become a diva like me. So it's not possible, darlings, but they are wonderful. I do love my fans, and they really are my fans.
4: How do you maintain your gorgeousness? I mean, do you have sort of daily routines?
5: Yes, well, of course. I mean, I what do I do in the evening? I settle down on my crushed velvet sofa with a glass of creme de menthe. That helps to cool down and warm up the voice as well. I do that before shows. And that really helps with my beauty routine. And then with my hair, darling, obviously my hair is very big. Yes, and it's been in exactly the same state since the 80s. I haven't brushed it once. And that's the key. I put it in a big net, sort of like chicken wire, before bed, just to let it keep its shape. And then I wake up. It's incredibly painful, but it's definitely worth it.
4: I believe you were in Durham.
5: And that's made them my beauty routine. Sorry,
4: darling. Durham recently. How did that go?
5: Yes, fantastic. Again, I had... Sometimes, you know, darlings, with an act like myself, you have to travel.
4: Yes.
5: You know, I have travelled
4: all over
5: the globe. But
4: it's up north. It's up north.
5: It is up north, and it's past the M25. Normally, I do not go past there.
4: No.
5: But I have to. You know, I've been in Edinburgh a few times, darling.
4: Yes.
5: So, you know, it is important. I've got to see my fans. I've got to do my duty. I don't like it, but I have to. And I do travel as well in standard class and instead of first class. And it's only because, you know, I want to be with my fans. You know, I would rather be in first class, obviously, darling, and I can. But, I decide, you know, be in standard class, be at one with my fans, sign a few autographs. You know, I approach people. I say, do you want an autograph of me? And I say, who are you?
0: Arts and culture for Southwest London.
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3: Love in Southwest London.
4: Well, I am sold. The brutally honest, gorgeous diva talking to Ian Barclay there. And you can see her for 3 exclusive performances this week as part of the Bite Size Festival. Just head to riversidestudios.co.uk for further information. And you can hear Ian's full interview in the 9th of August edition of Barclay's Brunch on our Riverside Radio Mixcloud page. We've got you covered on all bases. Now, we're coming up to Riverside Drive at 4 o'clock, where we'll be closing out on Riverside today, but we've got some more cracking tunes before we leave you. Let's get some Sienna Spira on. I'm absolutely obsessed with her. Let's go. Great Expectation.

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2: Victoria Monet with Reach Out. Before that, we had Coldplay featuring Lil Sims, Burna Boy, Eliana and Tiny with We Pray. I have to say, I'm loving that track from Victoria Monet there. I am so excited for her new album coming out. She's kind of disappeared since she won the Grammy a few years back for Best New Artist. I think that was 2023, 2024. Won the Grammy there. Very well deserved. Finally, she's having her little comeback. We love to see it. We got her sophomore album, Frequency of Love, coming out in October this year. Lead single there, Reach Out. It's been on repeat for me. Can't lie to you. We've got some great songs coming up to close the show. Hey, let's set the mood with some Barry White, shall we?

We are coming up to the end of Riverside today, but make sure you stay tuned because we've got Riverside Drive coming up next. Keeping you company for the drive home this Tuesday afternoon, evening. We've got you covered here on Riverside Radio. I'm Jacob David. I'll be with you next Tuesday. Until then.

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2: This is Riverside Reports at 4 o'clock. I'm Dan Tyndall. The Conservatives have accused the Prime Minister of re-traumatising victims with constant U-turns on prisons. Andy Burnham says he's putting every effort into increasing jail places without needing the likes of PC Andrew Harper's killers to be included in the upcoming early release scheme in England and Wales. The initiative is aimed at easing overcrowding, and legal commentator Joshua Rosenberg describes the government's problem.
3: They can't say, well, it's not going to apply to these two offenders. You have to decide how to apply this law according to either a type of offence, in this case manslaughter, or possibly the length of time that somebody is sentenced to.
2: A murder investigation is underway after a 25-year-old man was shot dead in South London. Emergency services were called to Willington Road in Clapham last night. A 25-year-old man was pronounced dead at the scene. Another man, 22 years old, was arrested on suspicion of murder when he went to hospital with a gunshot wound. All of England is now under an amber heat health alert, which tells the NHS to expect high demand. That's different from the Met Office's amber warnings for London area on Thursday, when temperatures could reach 38 degrees Celsius. Sky's meteorologist Joe Wheeler explains why we're seeing relentless warm weather.
4: The heat is coming up from the near continent. It's because we've got high pressure over the country. It's working its way out into the North Sea. If you remember from your geography lessons that winds go clockwise around high pressure, so it's dragging in this warm air on a south-southeasterly.
2: Meanwhile, a burst water main is affecting 10,000 homes in Essex, and wildfires continue to burn in Hampshire's New Forest. It's reported Donald Trump hid in a catering container as part of a plan to secretly switch planes as he left last month's NATO summit. The US president was seen boarding Air Force One in Turkey for a flight to Britain, but sources say he was moved because of a threat from Iran. Mr. Trump had told reporters at the summit about his security concerns.
5: I'm number one on the kill list for Iran. I like being number one on TikTok.

0: for killing.
1: Southwest London is set for another dry and increasingly hot spell as the week goes on, with temperatures on Thursday peaking around 36 degrees. Today will continue fine and sunny with a high of 26 and an overnight low of 16 with a light easterly breeze. Whatever the weather, London's freshest fruit, veg and flowers are always in season at New Covent Garden Market, serving the capital 6 days a week from Nine Elms.
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1: Lady Gaga and, yeah, Bad Romance. Welcome to Riverside Drive with Ian Barclay sitting in for Martin Adams just for today. Let's welcome our new newsreader, Dan. Hello, Dan.
2: Hi, how are you doing?
1: Yeah, good, thank you. This is your first time on Drive, isn't it?
2: It's my first time on Drive.
1: You sat in on breakfast, I think.
2: I sat in on breakfast, so my first shift here at Riverside.
1: Well, welcome, welcome. Thank you. You may not know about the South West London Anagram. It's something Martin and I do Monday to Thursday. A bit of a brain teaser, a bit of fun, really. I will give you some mystery words. And if you write them down and move the letters around a little bit, you should come up with a South West London location. Okay, so your mystery words today are... They're not really mystery words at all. your anagram words today are harsh centipede. Harsh centipede. So that's H-A-R-S-H. And centipede is C-E-N-T-I-P-E-D-E. Harsh centipede. I'm looking for a three-word location, and I'm going to help you out straight away and say, today is a building. I'm looking for a building in one of our four boroughs. So our four boroughs are, Dan?
2: Well, it's a very good question. Let's see if I can remember them. There is Lambeth.
1: Yes.
2: And Wandsworth.
1: Yes.
2: And Merton.
1: Yes.
2: And... give me an anagram.
1: The posh one where everyone wants to live.
2: Oh, Kingston. No.
1: Richmond. Kingston, isn't it? Kingston. That's where our glorious leader was born. Jason Rosen was born in Kingston.
2: I thought it meant Richmond then.
1: No. They wouldn't have him.
2: Where are they now?
1: Anyway. If you can work out today's anagram, it's 07871 670493 on the WhatsApp, and I'll give you a clue a little bit later on. We'll have the traffic and travel right after we've heard the new one from Charlie XCX. She has her camera out.

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2: Okay, let's have our first update of the afternoon, and we start with our old friend, the West Hill in Wandsworth. Northbound, slow traffic between Tibbetts Corner and the Upper Richmond Road. Travel time is 10 minutes. Slow traffic too on the West Hill westbound around the South Circular coming from the one-way system. Congestion on the Chertsey Road westbound from Twickenham Bridge to Hospital Bridge Road roundabout. Travel time is 10 minutes. Slow traffic on Wandsworth Bridge Road northbound just before the New King's Road. Travel time 10 minutes there. Quite a few problems on the rails. Some of them are very much related to the same incident. Let's just start on southern trains first of all. No service on southern between Clapham Junction and Watford. That's due to a points failure. Now, there has been a trespass incident at Edgware Road today, and that is affecting the Metropolitan Line, Hammersmith and City Line, District Line and Circle Line. They are reporting severe delays on all those lines. So that's a trespass incident at Edgware Road affecting the Metropolitan Line, Hammersmith and City Line, District Line and Circle Line. That's all we have for you now. We'll have more travel news in half an hour's time.

0: After an exciting end to last season, with Dulwich Hamlets men's team reaching the FA London Senior Club Cup final, the Hamlets will be hoping to go one step better in the cup and also get promoted to the National League South. Our sports reporter Robin Davies spoke to Dulwich manager Mark Dacey to get his thoughts ahead of what could be an exciting new season.
1: Riverside Radio Sport for

0: thought I'd start obviously with last season. You had a bit of time now to reflect on the season, finishing ninth. How do you look back on the league form and the season as a whole, just from a league perspective, firstly?
1: Well, it turned out to be a really good year, and we probably finished where we deserved to finish. Really good start, we had a really good end, and it had patches, I guess, in the winter months, where we were at times brilliant and at times not so much. Yeah, look, we've got the fans, their club back. So, yeah, I can't really complain too much in the end.
0: And in the cup final, obviously getting to the FA Seniors Cup final, playing against that QPR side, it was obviously at your home stadium. It must have been quite exciting to get the club back to a final.
1: Yeah, absolutely. And it's something that we plan to do this year. So, yeah, it's not silverware, whatever way you look at it. Mm. And it's important for us that every year we're trying to compete on different levels of not only the national competitions, but the local ones and the county ones as well, because we're not all lucky enough to go pro and do this on a full-time basis. You remember cup finals and fans get moments to look forward to. So, yeah, it's definitely something that we're looking to carry on to try and do as we move forward.
0: How has pre-season gone for you? Are you happy with sort of the preparation so far before the first league game on Saturday?
1: Yeah, very much so. We're probably disappointed that we didn't win all six, because we could have actually quite comfortably won all six. But we've played a number of the under-18s, obviously trying to give people minutes. We had a look at a couple of so-called plan Bs, if you will, which obviously just changes trajectory of, you know, kind of your default and your plan A. So put a few of the young lads in that are getting their first look at men's football. So actually, on the whole, yeah, really, really pleased with it.
0: I was going to say, one player that you've signed has a EFL experience, Samir Carruthers, central midfielder. What can you tell us about him?
1: Yeah, it doesn't need too much explaining. Like, his experience, his personality, he's what we would classify as his super strengths, all fitting perfectly to what we do. But he just added a little bit more experience of, you know, playing a bit further up the ladder and winning things.
0: And in terms of this season, what are your hopes for the season? I remember speaking to you just before that cup final, and you were saying you were going to try and get a more consistent league form run together. Are you going to try and maybe see if the club can push up the league into the playoffs and maybe even the promotion spots?
1: I'm here to win it, mate, to be honest. So that's the aim. Whether we're able to do it and whether we're able to achieve it ultimately comes down to us.
0: How much impact do you think the fans have for you at Champion Hill? I mean, they were brilliant in that. You mentioned the cup final earlier. They were singing all match, weren't they? They were fantastic. How much do they play a role in sort of pushing you and the team, do you think, this season?
1: Yeah, massively. Whether people like to admit it or not, we're everybody's cup final. When we're firing, they really get behind us, and we've had some really special days and nights there already.
2: Dulwich Hamlet manager Mark Dacey speaking there to our deputy sports editor Robin Davis. Their season got off to a winning start. They beat Maldon and Tiptree 6-0. 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

0: Time for an update. Here's Dan.
1: Even with average weather for the rest of August, the UK is on course to record its warmest ever summer. The Met Office's calculations are based on average mean temperatures, with an England-wide amber heat health alert now in force. A 25-year-old man is dead after a shooting incident in Clapham. Another man, 22 years old, has been arrested after going to hospital with gunshot wounds. A woman wants the High Court to keep her dad behind bars for murdering her mum. The Minister of Justice is appealing against the Parole Board's decision to release Glyn Rattle on licence, with his daughter arguing he's done no rehab work. Elsewhere, addressing overcrowding in jails, Andy Burnham claims he doesn't want to see any single prisoners released early. A programme to free up space has been criticised over the potential for two of PC Andrew Harper's killers to be let out ahead of time. And finally, London's Heathrow Airport is no longer Europe's busiest airport. It's been overtaken by Istanbul in Turkey. That's Riverside Reports. I'm Dan Tindall. More in half an hour.
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1: Southwest London is set for another dry and increasingly hot spell as the week goes on, with temperatures on Thursday peaking around 36 degrees. Today will continue fine and sunny with a high of 26 degrees and overnight low of 16 with a slight easterly breeze. Whatever the weather, London's freshest fruit, veg and flowers are always in season at New Covent Garden Market, serving the capital 6 days a week from Nine Elms.
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0: It's Riverside Drive for a Tuesday evening with Ian Barclay sitting in for Martin Adams. I hope your Tuesday is going splendidly for you. We're doing the South West London anagram at the moment. It's a two-word anagram today, and I'm looking for a three-word answer. The clue I've given so far, I don't normally give clues this early, but I've already told you that I'm looking for a building today. Looking for a building. Okay, so your two words to write down are harsh and centipede. Harsh and centipede. Harsh is H-A-R-S-H. Centipede, C-E-N-T-I-P-E-D-E. Harsh centipede, a building in southwest London. What can it be? I have some superb clues, very easy clues. To give you a little bit later on. Also later on, I forgot to mention this earlier, I should have mentioned it, we'll be talking to Tamsin Althwaite, yes, former EastEnders actor and now treading the boards to great effect, just about to open tomorrow actually in the West End in Abigail's Party, the legendary play by Mike Lee. So we'll be hearing from Tamsin a little bit later on. Make sure you stay tuned for that, because she's a good listen.
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2: And here's the latest on the roads and rails and river. We have traffic congestion on the Chertsey Road westbound from Twickenham Bridge to Hospital Bridge Road roundabout. Travel time 15 minutes. Slow traffic on West Hill northbound between Tibbetts Corner and the Upper Richmond Road. Travel time 5 minutes there. And slow traffic on the West Hill westbound around the South Circular coming from the one-way system. There's also slow traffic on the South Circular from Roehampton Lane at Red Rover to the A316. That's at Chalker's Corner. Now, big problems on the rails tonight. Much of it to do with one particular incident. Well, we start with Southern. There's no service on Southern trains between Clapham Junction and Watford Junction due to a points failure. Severe delays on the District Line between High Street, Ken and Edgware Road, and minor delays between Earls Court and Wimbledon due to an earlier trespass incident. Now, that trespass incident is also causing severe delays on the Circle Line, the Metropolitan Line and the Hammersmith and City Line. So be aware of those as you head home or head out for the evening. We'll have more travel news for you in half an hour's time.

0: Lulu. Yes, Lulu.
1: Brand new from her. It's called I'm In Love Again. We'll have the latest news with Dan right after Jane Wheedlin.

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2: Riverside reports at 5 o'clock. I'm Dan Tindall. Andy Burnham says he is increasingly confident PC Andrew Harper's killers won't be freed from prison early. He's tasked Justice Secretary Alex Norris with drawing up plans to address overcrowding in other ways by increasing the number of cells available in England and Wales. The Prime Minister insists he doesn't want to see any offender let out early. Thames Valley Police Federation Chair Eileen O'Connor wants the PM to back the police.
3: This is personal to the police family up and down the country. And I need the government to protect us as police officers, because officers up and down the country every single day run into danger when everybody else runs away from it. And that's what Andrew Harper did on that day. He paid the ultimate sacrifice for being a police officer.
2: A murder investigation is underway after a 25-year-old man was shot dead in South London. Emergency services were called to Willington Road in Clapham last night, where a 25-year-old man was pronounced dead at the scene. Another man, 22-year-old, was arrested on suspicion of murder when he went to hospital with a gunshot wound. It is reported Donald Trump hid in a catering container as part of a plan to secretly switch planes as he left last month's NATO summit. The US president was seen boarding Air Force One in Turkey for a flight to Britain, but sources say he was moved because of a threat from Iran. Mr. Trump had told reporters at the summit about his security concerns.
4: I'm number one on the kill list for Iran. I'm number one on... I like being number one on TikTok better, but I'm number one on the list for killing.
2: Dame Julie Andrews will not be part of the film Princess Diaries 3. The Oscar winner told the Today Show in America that it's too late for her to take part. Anne Hathaway returns for the third instalment, although as yet no release date has been announced. And the Met Office says that the UK is on course to record its warmest ever summer. The average mean temperature threshold is probably going to be met, even if the rest of August sees average conditions. An amber heat health alert is now covering all of England ahead of London's peak forecast of 38 degrees Celsius on Thursday. And around the country, the impact of the constant hot weather is

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0: Southwest London is set for another dry and increasingly hot spell as the week goes on, with temperatures on Thursday peaking at around 38 degrees. Today will continue fine and sunny with highs of 26 and low overnight of 16 degrees with a slight easterly breeze. Whatever the weather, London's freshest fruit, veg and flowers are always in season at New Covent Garden Market, serving the capital 6 days a week from Nine Elms.
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0: In this hour, we'll be hearing from Tamsin Althwaite, the actor who is probably still, after all these years, still best known for EastEnders, but she's done quite a lot of stage work as well. And she's about to open in the West End at the Harold Pinter Theatre in Mike Leigh's classic play, Abigail's Party. So we'll find out how she feels about that very, very soon. We're doing the Southwest London Anagram at the moment. We have two words for you today, harsh and centipede. Oh, those harsh centipedes. Harsh is H-A-R-S-H and centipede, C-E-N-T-I-P-E-D-E. Harsh centipede, it's a three-word location that I'm looking for today. I've already told you it's a building. I will now tell you that the first word is the, T-H-E, that's the first word. And this building featured prominently on the Riverside Radio Breakfast Show last week. People flock here to believe. Couldn't make it easier than that, can I? 07871 670493, if you can work out where I'm talking about. We'll have the latest travel news right after the new one from U2. This is Street of Dreams.
1: Riverside Drive. With

And that was me thinking it was in his wallet. That's Cher and the Shoop Shoop song, It's in His Kiss, from the film Mermaids. Hello, it's Riverside Drive with Ian Barclay, sitting in for Martin Adams for the final time this week. I'll be back sitting in for myself on Wednesday and Thursday.

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0: Well, let's see if the streets are a dream this evening as we have a look at the... as we look at the travel news, and we start with our old friend, the West Hill northbound. There is slow traffic between Tibbetts Corner and the Upper Richmond Road. Travel time, 5 minutes. Slow traffic too westbound around the South Circular coming from the one-way system. And slow traffic on the South Circular from Roehampton Lane at Red Rover to Chalker's Corner. Travel time there is 10 minutes. There's no service on southern trains between Clapham Junction and Watford Junction. That's due to a points failure. And a trespass incident earlier at Edgware Road has caused severe delays on the Circle Line, the Hammersmith and City Line, and the Metropolitan Line. So be aware of that this evening. Trespass incident at Edgware Road, messing up all those lines. These trespassers, eh? What would you do with them? We'll have our final update for you in half an hour's time.

0: That's Kool & the Gang and Celebration. If you bought that song back in the 80s on the B-side, because it was a 7-inch single back then, on the B-side, you'd have the same song, only in Spanish. And in case you're wondering, that's Sarah Bramos.
1: Riverside Drive
2: with Ian Barclay.
0: Opening tomorrow at the Harold Pinter Theatre in London's glittering West End is Abigail's Party, the legendary play from Mike Leigh, which unbelievably is almost 50 years old this year. Anyway, this new production stars Tamsin Althwaite, and I caught up with Tamsin yesterday. And I began by putting to her that the title is a bit of a misnomer, because Abigail doesn't actually appear in the play.
3: Yes, Abigail is the teenage daughter of Sue, who lives at number 9. Abigail's having her own party, so Beverly, my character, invites Sue, her mother, round, plus the neighbours from number 16, Ange and Tony, and Beverly and Lawrence, who have been married for 3 years, have this party, this infamous party, but it isn't Abigail's, it's Beverly's party. But it's all happening because of Abigail's party. And basically, throughout the evening, we watch these five characters talk about everything from marriage, children, to gender stereotypes, class, consumerism, and fashion, makeup, hair. Basically, it becomes an excruciating evening that you really don't want to be at the party, but you can't help watch.
0: Now, over the years, Beverly has been labelled a monster and a bully.
3: Yes.
0: But as an actor, you have to find her humanity. So how would you describe her?
3: I would say she is a monster and a bully, but she does it all with such charm and humour that you can't help but be compelled by her. I think she is damaged. She's also very bored. She's probably a narcissist, and she controls the situation and the evening. She controls what people drink, what they smoke, what they eat. And she tries to, I suppose, she wants everyone to have the best possible time, but on her terms. When she wants people to dance, when she wants them to dance. And she does it all under this guise of charm and humour, and kind of like she overcompliments and then pulls the rug. So basically, my director, which I love, says it. She spends the evening picking the legs off of a spider very slowly. And I love that term, because that's what I kind of visualize that while I'm actually playing it, which is great.
0: So what makes this a dream role for an actor?
3: Because, well, a woman of a certain, well, I shouldn't say a woman of a certain age. When you get to a certain age in this industry, characters like this are very rare.
0: Yeah,
3: so you've got Mike Leigh's writing, which is tragic and comical and dark but beautiful. And you've got his writing and this colourful character, which is so many different things. She's built up of so many things. I love her and I hate her all at once. And it's wonderful to play because it's so rare. I mean, where do you get to flex your acting muscles like that in a character at my age?
0: Now, for an audience, the party can be an uncomfortable watch because it feels like there's simmering undercurrents. And nobody seems completely at ease. Would you say that's a fair assessment?
3: Oh, definitely. It's excruciating to watch. Most of it's cringe. But I think Ange is having a good time. It's uncomfortable sometimes for her, but I think she is in awe of Beverly. And so Beverly takes her under her wing and she becomes like her muse, her sounding board. Actually, she even bullies her. But to have her on her side and bully up against the others, she triangulates people and turns people against each other. And it's she does it all with a massive grin on her face. But, you know, Apart from Ange, I think everybody else feels uncomfortable for most of it, yes. Sue is constantly trying to escape and Beverly just doesn't let her, physically and emotionally.
0: How fully does this production embrace its 1970s setting?
3: Well, the set is, everything's traditional about it. So the set is exactly how you would imagine Peter McIntosh's set. It's the wallpaper, the swirly wallpaper. It's very orange. It's extremely brown. The wood, the leather or the leather look, whichever, you know, the kind of mid-century looking units and the lava lampy looking lamps. And it's the record player. It's extremely authentic to what Mike Leigh originally wrote. The script has not changed at all. We do have a couple of moments that have brought it slightly up to date, but they are isolated moments and they're a surprise, so I won't ruin that. I would say, I mean, Mike Leigh saw it when we did it originally in Stratford. He saw our last ever performance, him and his family, and he seemed to really like it. I think it's definitely a newer version of it, but that is not to say that the script and the set are exactly the same. Our director has cast the neighbours as South Asian, and to cast the neighbours as South Asian characters adds a whole different level of cruelty, I think, with the casual racism that happens. So it makes it extremely dark, even darker than it was. And I think Mike always intended for it to be very funny and also very dark, but I feel like this production might be squeezing the darkness out even more.

0: Beverly's number one sex god, Demis Roussos there, and Forever and Ever. All right, Tone. Abigail's Party opens tomorrow night at the Harold Pinter Theatre for a limited engagement. It's only on for 6 weeks, runs through until the 19th of September. If you'd like to find out more, head to atgtickets.com and search for Abigail's Party. And my thanks again to Tamsin Althwaite for telling us all about that. It's coming up to 5:30. I think we ought to have our final update of the day. Here's Dan.
1: Top stories at 5:30. The Met Office says this summer is likely to be the hottest ever recorded in the UK. Provisional stats show the average temperature so far been 16.48 Celsius, and that beats the record set only last year of 16.12. A man has been arrested on suspicion of murder after turning up at a hospital with a gunshot wound himself. A 25-year-old was shot dead near a pub in Clapham last night. Andy Burnham's called on the Justice Secretary to draw up plans to increase the number of cells available in prisons. It follows widespread criticism that two of PC Andrew Harper's killers could be freed early to ease overcrowding in jails in England and Wales. London's Heathrow is no longer Europe's busiest airport. It's been overtaken by Istanbul in Turkey. And Oscar winner Dame Julie Andrews has confirmed she won't be in the film Princess Diaries 3. She told the US television programme that it's too late for her to take part. That's Riverside Reports. I'm Dan Tindall. More in half an hour.
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1: Southwest London is set for another dry and increasingly hot spell as the week goes on, with temperatures on Thursday peaking at around 38 degrees. Today will continue fine and sunny with a high of 26 degrees and overnight low of 16 degrees with a light easterly breeze. Whatever the weather, London's freshest fruit, veg and flowers are always in season at New Covent Garden Market, serving the capital 6 days a week from Nine Elms.
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That's King and Love and Pride. It's Riverside Drive with Ian Barclay through until 6 o'clock this evening. Final shout for today's Southwest London anagram. The clues are harsh and centipede. They're your anagram words for today. Harsh, H-A-R-S-H, centipede, C-E-N-T-I-P-E-D-E. Harsh centipede, write those two words down, juggle the letters around a little bit, see if you can come up with a Southwest London location. The clues are, it's a building. It consists of three words. The first word is the. It is a building that featured prominently on Riverside Breakfast last week. And it's a magnet for those who want to come and believe. 07871 670493. It has already been solved by Jason Rosam. As he was there last week, it doesn't count. The win does not count because you were there last week, Jason. Not good enough. Okay, so have a go at that and I will give the answer very, very soon. But right now, a memory from 10cc. Good morning, Judge.

0: 10cc and good morning, Judge. Listen, we've got some great programs lined up for you this evening on Riverside Radio, so make sure you stay tuned for those. Following me at 6 o'clock, it's Sydney with her program Past Forward. What's Past Forward all about? Tune in, find out. That's between 6 and 7. 7 o'clock, it's probably the longest running program on Riverside Radio. It's Spotlight. And that is presented by Sean and Sarah, bringing you all the latest on the Amdram front and so much more. Some great show tunes too. That's between 6 and 7 o'clock this evening. 8 o'clock, I've forgotten. Forgotten who's on at 8 o'clock. At 9 o'clock, it's Robbie's Rock. Robbie will be rocking it out between 9 and 10 o'clock tonight. And then at 10 o'clock, another chance for you to hear Sunday's edition of Vinyl Revival with Eel Pie Records featuring the two Kevins. That's your lineup tonight on Riverside Radio. We'll have our final traffic and travel update right after we've heard this memory from Deacon Blue.
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0: from an EP called Fall from Bacharach and David. That was Deacon Blue and I'll Never Fall in Love Again. That show that I couldn't remember at 8 o'clock this evening is, of course, Jake's Jukebox. Some great music with Jake between 8 and 9 on Riverside Radio.
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0: Sorry, I'm just updating some things here. It's a fast-moving show, this one. Right, we start with the West Hill in Wandsworth, northbound between Tibbetts Corner and the Upper Richmond Road. Travel time, 5 minutes there. Slow traffic, too, on the westbound on the A3 around the South Circular coming from the one-way system. And the slow traffic on the A205 South Circular from Hampton Lane at Red Rover to Chalkers Corner. Turning to the rails, and there's no service on southern trains between Clapham Junction and Watford Junction this evening. That's due to a points failure. A trespass incident earlier at Edgware Road has caused severe delays on the Hammersmith and City Line, the Circle Line, and the Metropolitan Line this evening. So if you are heading out for the evening, please be aware that there are problems on those three lines. That's it for our travel news service for today. It will resume in the breakfast show tomorrow morning with Jason Rosam and Ali Einstein. Make sure you tune in from 7.

0: like Ben.
1: Little Michael Jackson and Ben. It's about a rat, you know. That's it for this edition of Riverside Drive. Thank you very much for your company. Thank you to Tamsin for being my special guest. Today's Southwest London anagram, Harsh Centipede, translated to the Princess Head. The Prince's, not Princess, the Prince's Head in Richmond, where, of course, they film Ted Lasso. And that's what the clue regarding Believe was connected to. I'll be back tomorrow at 4 o'clock with another Riverside Drive. Stand by, because Sydney is waiting to give you an excellent programme after 6.

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2: Even with average weather for the rest of August, the UK is on course to record its warmest ever summer. The Met Office's calculations are based on average mean temperatures, with an England-wide amber heat health alert now in force, which tells the NHS to expect high demand. It could reach 38 degrees Celsius on Thursday. It means many are finding ways to keep cool. Tomorrow, Bristol ice cream seller Katie Armour's preparing for crowds gathering for the solar eclipse.
3: We're going to have to bring more stock in than usual, I think. I hear there's about 300 people come in, so we'll stock up our, you know, drinks, ice lollies.
2: Meanwhile, the burst water mains affecting 10,000 homes in Essex, and a wildfire is continuing to burn in Hampshire's New Forest. Andy Burnham says he's increasingly confident PC Andrew Harper's killers won't be freed from prison early. He's tasked Justice Secretary Alex Norris with drawing up plans to address overcrowding in other ways by increasing the number of cells available in England and Wales. Thames Valley Police Federation Chair Aileen O'Connor wants the PM to back the police.
4: This is personal to the police family up and down the country, and I need the government to protect us as police officers, because officers up and down the country every single day run into danger when everybody else runs away from it. And that's what Andrew Harper did on that day. He paid the ultimate sacrifice for being a police officer.
2: Meanwhile, a woman wants the High Court to keep her dad behind bars for murdering her mum. The Ministry of Justice is appealing against the Parole Board's decision to release Glyn Rizal on licence, with his daughter arguing he's done no rehab work. A six-year-old girl's died in a crash on the A12 near Colchester in Essex. It involved a lorry and a car yesterday morning, with another child in hospital. Rescuers are using their bare hands to dig through the rubble following a powerful earthquake in Colombia. More than 220 people are now known to have died, with many more still missing. And London's Heathrow is no longer Europe's busiest airport. It's been overtaken by Istanbul in Turkey. That's the latest Dimes TV show.
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lovely people. I hope you're all feeling good. And I don't know if you, about you, but I don't know if I'm ready for the bombastic heatwave that is going to arrive this week. Tomorrow, actually, on Thursday, it's going to be 35 degrees in London. That is crazy. For the umpteenth time this year as well. But today has been gorgeous, hasn't it? It's just been lovely weather, nice little breeze, perfect temperature. That's what we want from a British summer. It is 6 minutes past six and you are locked into Riverside Radio, and I am Sydney Bennett Miller. I am your host for the next hour on Pass Forward, and we have a great show lined up tonight. We're going from the South Bronx to Manchester to the Blue Mountains of Australia via Leicester, Montreal and other places, pretty much everywhere in between, which is quite a lot for a Tuesday evening, but bear with me. Starting tonight with One Step Too Far by Faithless featuring Dido. This is a calm one from them. Faithless formed in London in 1995. Sister Bliss, Maxi Jazz and producer Rollo Armstrong, and they became one of the defining electronic acts of their era. And Rollo has famously admitted that he can't play any instrument, he can't dance in time, and can't remember any melodies. And his bandmates have described that their music making together is telepathic, as Q Magazine once called him the musical genius who can't play or dance, but he is the man who produced this song. And the lovely bit of this particular song is that Dido, who went on to have a huge solo career, I'm sure you all know, with No Angel and White Flag and partnering up with Eminem, is actually Rollo's sister. So when she guests on Faithless Records, it genuinely is a family affair. I wonder what my hidden talents are. If anyone finds them, please let me know. We have a bit of Widow Speak up next. Now, Widow Speak are primarily vocalist Molly Hamilton and guitarist Robert Earl Thomas, based in

Brooklyn, New York, making what their label describes as hazy atmospheric dream pop, which I don't really know what that means, but that is widow speak. This track came from their 2020 album Plum, and Molly has said the whole record was about allowing things to be what they are, being present with the unknown and letting things go a little. And I think we could all do with that a little bit in life. I know I definitely could. This is The Good Ones by Widow Speak.

p.m. One of the great remix stories in British music history, Brimful of Usher by Corner Shop, the Norman Cook remix. Norman Cook, otherwise known as Fatboy Slim. Corner Shop originally released this in 1997 on their album When I Was Born for the Seventh Time, and its original form only reached number 60 in the UK, and then Norman Cook got his hands on it and spotted the song's potential, upped the tempo, added his signature big breakdown, and the line and dancing and dancing and singing and dancing at the end, which is very well known for. And the whole thing is transformed into something else entirely, and it shot straight to number one in 1998 and became the fifth best selling Britpop song of all time. Isn't that crazy? Next up, we have Squid. Squid are a five-piece band from Brighton. Ollie Judge, Louis Borlas, Anton Pearson, Arthur Leadbetter, and Laurie Nankivell, four of whom met while studying at the University of Sussex. And they came up in the same circuit as Black Midi and Black Country New Road, two other great bands. And this was the first song that I heard by Squid, and I absolutely loved it. I love their band name as well. Just great name, Squid. The Dial was their debut proper single, released in 2018 on Speedy Underground. And Ollie Judge found the singles label through an interview of the owner in Loud and Quiet magazine, and read about the label, sent an email with a demo attached, and he got back a sentence reply saying, "Sounds cool, could be recorded better, put me on the guest list." And that was it. The rest is history. This is The Dial by Squid.

That was Made of Stone by the Stone Roses from the band's self-titled debut album released in 1989, which is still widely considered one of the greatest British albums ever made, as it should be, because I mean, the whole album is a full course meal, every bit just as yummy as the next, and Made of Stone is one of my favourites of theirs. The song entered the UK charts 6 separate times across 6 different decades, which tells you everything that you need to know about its staying power. Next up is It True by Tame Impala, and did you know that Tame Impala is only one person and not a band? This is common knowledge, but perhaps you didn't know, but that is a line that is used as a running joke by a lot of women who encounter men on dating apps that ask them questions like that, among other things, like, have you heard of Quentin Tarantino? Nope, never heard of him. Tame Impala, aka Kevin Parker, was born in Sydney, Australia. He writes, records, produces, engineers and mixes everything himself, every single instrument, which makes every song that he does just that little bit more incredible. And this song came from his 2020 album, The Slow Rush, and he said it was the only song on the whole record that he wrote quickly, finishing the entire thing in 8 hours. And he said it is about not wanting to talk about the future and the uncertainty of young love, because he genuinely didn't know what the future held. And rather endearingly, the album also features a song called Instant Destiny about casting aside those very fears that he talks about in Is It True and proposing to his then girlfriend. So he did work it out eventually. This is It True, and after that we have the ads.

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Now that reminds me so very much of my days on Tumblr. Do you remember Tumblr? I'm absolutely gutted that they got rid of it because I used to love going back on my old Tumblr page. It felt like an absolute time capsule because I made it when I was about 12 and I just can't believe they got rid of it. And we were all coding. I was talking about this with my housemate the other day. We were from 11 to like 13 coding our own web pages. Which I wouldn't have a clue how to do now. So, but we got some coding skills from Tumblr. That was Everything is Embarrassing by Sky Ferreira. And this came from her 2012 EP Ghost and was co-written by Dev Hines, who is better known as Blood Orange, an absolutely amazing artist, and producer Ariel Rexhide. And the song promptly became one of the defining tracks of the 2010s. It was placed at number 12 on Pitchfork's list of the 200 best songs of the decade, and it didn't come without its complications. Hines, Blood Orange, was known to perform the song at his own shows, as it was co-written by him, based on, I think, a relationship that he had just come out of, or a relationship that didn't work. And he introduced it as something that he'd written for Sky Ferreira, and Ferreira said in interviews that that bothered her. And then Blood Orange said that her saying that bothered him. So it became a little bit awkward, but it was a while ago now. And of course, they are both over it and have since moved on. Next, we have some David Byrne. I am so jealous of those of you that managed to see him on his recent tour. My parents managed to nab tickets, and my dad described it as a spiritual experience, which of course it was, because it's David Byrne. And this song came out in 2008 as the lead single from Everything That Happens Will Happen Today, the second collaborative album between Byrne and Brian Eno. And this is their first collaboration, was their first collaboration in nearly 30 years since My Life in the Bush of Ghosts in 1981. This song is absolutely wonderful, and it's actually about a song being written. Of course, it is by the two geniuses. It was released as a free download back in 2008 and was downloaded 40,000 times in its first 3 days. This is Strange Overtones.

That was Lydia Wears a Cross by Julia Jacklin, a singer-songwriter from the Blue Mountains of New South Wales, and this is the opening track of her third album, Pre-Pleasure. She has described this song herself as being about a seven-year-old Jesus Christ superstar, fanatic, attending Catholic school and trying to figure out which way is up. And I absolutely love the storytelling in the song, along with her beautiful voice. Julia Jacklin has a real talent for telling stories in her songs, and I just love how this song starts with a rickety drum machine and her voice, and then by the time it's finished, there are strings and synths that have come in every direction, and it really sucks you in. Now, next up, we have this week's Pass Forward pick, which is Treat by Kasabian. Kasabian are formed in Leicester in 1997, and this 7-minute beast, which of course I edited down, came from their fifth album, 4813, which is the album's running time, and it was released in 2014. And it is a personal Pass Forward pick tonight because I have always loved Kasabian. I grew up listening to all of their CDs with my mum on the drives to school, and I got a signed poster of theirs for Christmas when I was 15, and I've still got it up on my wall to this day. I only saw them live for the first time this year in Finsbury Park, which is crazy as I am a Leicester City football fan and I have family in Leicester. But it was definitely worth the wait, and they played this track, which I was really worried they wouldn't, as it's not one of their most popular ones, but it is one of the band's favourites, and they did play it, and it was great, and they made it into a really fun techno dance remix. This song is something that Serge himself has told the BBC that there is a moment in it where the track drops out exactly as they say the word Leicester, and he said it was, quote, a proper move.

That was Freak by Liv East, a British singer-songwriter and producer who exec produced her debut album entirely herself, including acting as her own vocal engineer throughout the whole thing. And she has described her aim as making something timeless yet modern with old school soul that still feels fresh. And Freak is built exactly that way, with a modern twist on an old sound, and that is what we love on Pass Forward. Now, to close tonight's show, we have the fabulous Dance by ESG. ESG stands for Emerald, Sapphire and Gold, and they are otherwise known as the Scroggins sisters, Renee, Valerie, Deborah and Marie, who were four siblings who grew up in a housing project in the South Bronx. And they formed officially in 1978 and fell in with New York's no wave and post-punk scene, opening for The Clash and Grandmaster Flash, and became regulars at legendary clubs like the Paradise Garage. And after that is tonight's show done. Tonight's show has absolutely flown by. Thank you so much for spending this evening with me. I will be back next Tuesday, 6 till 7, right here on Riverside Radio. Until then, take care of yourselves in this hot, hot weather, and keep listening.

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2: The Met Office says the UK is on course to record its warmest ever summer. The average mean temperature threshold's probably going to be met, even if the rest of August sees average conditions. An amber heat health alert's now covering all of England, ahead of a peak forecast of 38 degrees Celsius on Thursday. Gillie Mullen from Hampshire's New Forest National Park authorities given an update on a heathland fire.
3: It is 1.6 kilometres squared, so that in kind of layman's terms is around about 210 football pitches. We're globally important here for the plant and animal species. Heathland is actually rarer than the rainforest, so to lose some of that is absolutely devastating.
2: The Prime Minister has called on the Justice Secretary to draw up plans to increase the number of cells available in prisons. It follows widespread criticism that two of PC Andrew Harper's killers could be freed early to ease overcrowding in jails in England and Wales. The betting industry is criticising plans to give councils more powers to block bookies opening in Britain's towns and cities. The government's proposals would also apply to vape stores. The Betting and Gaming Council believes the real threat to high streets is more empty units and fewer local jobs. Andy Burnham defended the approach.
4: There's a real concern across the country, I felt it in the Makerfield by-election, about high streets that have been hollowed out, particularly in former industrial areas that just have been in decline for a long time.
2: The daughter of a murdered woman's asking the High Court to keep her father in prison for killing her mother. Catherine Rozelle says he's done no meaningful rehabilitation, but his lawyer insists the parole board's decision was thorough. Actress Lucy Davis, best known for playing Dawn Tinsley in The Office, says she has incurable breast cancer. The star says she was diagnosed with the disease a year and a half ago. And Newcastle manager Matthias Jessner has taken his first training session in the North East. The German replaced Eddie Howe last week. That's the latest. I'm Stevie Shillinglaw.
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1: And me, Sean. We are here until 8pm tonight and every Tuesday as usual. Now, you were just listening to One from the 1985 original motion picture soundtrack of A Chorus Line.
0: Followed by In Summer from the 2013 original motion picture soundtrack of Frozen. Tonight, as always, we will be bringing you the dramatic side of life in Wandsworth, Lambeth, Richmond and Merton, both professional and amateur and local and further afield. And of course, those all important show tunes. Coming up in the show, we are shortly going to be hearing from when Sean caught up with John Edward Psychic and all about his upcoming shows at the O2. And then later on in the show, we're going to be joined by the cast and creatives of Fag Break, which is with Rat Girl Productions, as part of the Lambeth Fringe.
1: It's our very first Lambeth interview, isn't it?
0: Very exciting.
1: Yes. Now, if you're tuned in this evening, pop us a message on the studio WhatsApp for a shout out. The number is 07871 670 493. Let us know if you want a tune played or any shows you recommend, any questions for our wonderful guests, anything. Just get in touch. That number again is WhatsApp on 07871 670 493. And you can also listen back to any previous shows on our socials, on X at Spotlight Riverside. Yeah, that's it, at Spotlight River. Got confused there. Facebook and Insta are at Spotlight Riverside Radio. And then we've also got the Riverside socials, which I don't have the map.
0: Don't
1: Sarah,
0: worry.
1: Can you
0: I've
1: take
0: got
1: that away?
0: Right here, you can check out what not just Spotlight, what Riverside Radio are up to. On Facebook, they are at This Is Riverside Radio, then X, Instagram, TikTok, and YouTube at This Is Riverside. And finally, one more place you can check out all of the action is riversideradio.com. And you can see what else is happening on there. Tonight we are also joined by Oliver.
2: Hi guys. It's good to be on the show. Thank you for inviting me.
0: Thank you very much for coming. Oliver is studying radio up in Manchester.
2: That is correct, yeah.
0: Very exciting to have you here with us. Have a male voice back on the show again.
1: I know, it's unheard of.
0: Yeah, it's been a while.
1: It's been a while. Very feminine.
0: Let's have a little bit more music before we hear all about John Edward. So here is A Kind of Magic from the 2002 cast recording of We Will Rock You.

0: We don't need any more clapping. Hello, you're listening to Spotlight on Riverside Radio with Sarah and Sean and Oliver here until 8pm. That was A Kind of Magic from the 2002 cast recording of We Will Rock You.
1: And last week, I had the pleasure of chatting with John Edward about his upcoming psychic show at the O2 called Crossing Over with John Edward. And I kicked off the conversation by asking him, what was the show all about?
2: So for the folks that remember the actual television program Crossing Over, it's pretty much that, but live. The way the show's format got created was an executive came to watch my event and they said, we want that on television. So not a lot's changed. I basically come out and I explain the process a little bit. I dive right in answering people's questions about energy. If there's anything topical that like comes up, for example, we were just going through a Mercury retrograde period. Astrology, I'll touch a little bit upon that, although it's not my area. And then I just try to jump in and read as many people as I possibly can, because that's why they're there.
3: Yeah. How do you choose the people that you read?
2: So that's the crazy part about being a control freak. You know, I like to try to have as much control over everything in my life as I possibly can, and that I can't control. So I have to show up and wait and see what happens, see what area I'm pulled to. What I've noticed when I'm doing live events is that areas that I will ask questions, like where people can ask questions, it like opens up the section. So sometimes when I put my focus on answering a person's question, whoever's supposed to come through in that section will then come in. So it's interesting because years ago I used to walk out into the crowd and now I'm looking at it and saying it's probably a little bit of unfair back then, because if I walked out into the crowd on one side of an audience, then those energies were going to get more of my attention. Started doing it more from the stage, it became a little bit more balanced. And now I find that when I get energy into the different areas of a theater or the ballroom that I'm working in, it makes it easier for me to make the connections.
3: And how do you feel the energy? Do you see it in kind of colors, or is it kind of waves, or...
2: It's all in my head.
3: All in your head.
2: Legitimately, it's all in here. It's what I'm seeing, what I'm hearing, what I'm thinking, what I'm feeling. And then I have to interpret that. And I've kind of got this like way that I like to deliver information. I don't want to make it sound conversational. And I use this as an example. I had a misunderstanding about how American Sign Language worked. I legitimately thought that when somebody was signing, they were literally signing word for word what the conversation was, and they're not. It is an energetic form of communication, and they're conveying information that will contextually parallel what's being said. And I remember thinking, well, that's like a reading. That's like what I'm doing.
3: Yeah.
2: So what I do is I basically tell the client what I'm seeing, what I'm hearing, what I'm feeling, and then I say to them, well, this is what it means to me. This is how I would interpret it. But the reality is sometimes it has nothing to do with what I think. And I found that it's been very, very helpful to help empower people that are not being read to understand what the process is actually like. And I think for a lot of years, there have been people in this field and this genre and still that kind of create this separation between them as the professional and the clients that they're working with. And I feel like if I'm to do my job as a teacher, I'm to empower them to understand what the process is so they don't need me.
3: Yeah.
2: So I see myself as I'm just getting in the way of something for a little bit. And then hopefully this is going to be something that's empowering for you for the rest of the year.
3: That's so cool. Because you're, as you say, you're teaching, you're helping people open up and actually understanding what is going on around them. And the, as you say, the waves, the information that's coming in. Now, this came to you when you were very young, wasn't it? How did you discover you had this talent?
2: So the way that it got revealed to me directly was when I went to debunk a woman by the name of Lydia Clark, who was doing readings at my grandmother's home. And I wanted to prove to my family that she wasn't going to be able to read me because I didn't think that this was real. So, yeah, that took a turn. That was a smidge. She changed my life. She legitimately changed my life. She changed the trajectory of almost every aspect of my life. And I know firsthand what the impact of understanding the world of energy, what it means and like what it can do and what it could shift. So because I never lost that type of like remembrance of where I came from, of who I was, what I thought before. It's what gives me the ability to tolerate people that are cynical and understand where they're coming from. So it's
3: because
2: like,
3: you were very East Coast, New York, cynic.
2: Son of a cop, son of a military guy.
3: Oh, right. The whole gamut then.
2: I had the entirety of that. This is not real. That is a girl's thing. You know, your mom's crazy. Your grandmother's crazy. This is not real. And although I wasn't really close to my dad, I did actually adopt that philosophy. I kind of like used to, you know, make fun of in a very sarcastic way. And I think I needed to. I think I needed to have that experience so that when people would eventually come to attack me, I want to say compassion, because I knew what and where they were coming from. Because deep, very deep inside that attack for me, like of them, was a little bit of a, like a small, like, but what do they say about me?
3: Mm.
2: Like if my mom had a reading, 98% of me was like, not real, this is fake, this is a bunch of BS. But did they say anything about me? And I remember my mom once, I literally could see where we were on this back road in Long Island, when she was like, for somebody that doesn't believe in this, you always seem to ask if you're mentioned. So why? And I knew where that came from, because that's something that happened to me as a kid at a doctor's office. And I was always afraid it was going to come out. And I was afraid that it was going to get revealed in a reading. And that was when I was in first grade. My mom let me go into the doctor's office, like, and be like a grown-up and kind of do it on my own. And in that one instance, the doctor told me I was going to require surgery. And when I came out of the appointment, my mom said to me, is there anything, you know, that she discussed with you that I need to know? And I was like, nope. I was like, nope, not a thing. And I never said anything. And that surgery did actually wind up happening years later. It had to happen. But I was always afraid, like, one of these psychics that she talked to was going to be like, remember the day you let your son go into the pediatrician by himself? Well, they told him he was going to need surgery and he lied. Like,
3: yeah,
2: not understanding the process, but like, what if? Like, just maybe.
3: But that's kids, isn't it? You get these things in your heads, don't you? And you worry, and it's going to get bigger and bigger. But this is all taking you down this amazing path, and you've done so many incredible things. I was looking at your website, and I love the fact that you were most intriguing in 2002. I love that. I'd love to be the most intriguing. That doesn't get said a lot.
2: It was a very, very funny moment when you're named by People magazine as being like one of the whatever 25 most intriguing people and the whatever. And just to keep things real, you know, my wife came home and she saw the magazine and she was like, all right, go ahead. I looked at her, I said, go ahead. I said, go ahead, what? She's like, intrigue me. Like, do something intriguing.
3: You've been the last 20 years still trying to intrigue her.
2: Yeah, intrigue me.
3: True. So you're coming over to London. You're going to be at the O2. You're there on the 4th and 6th of September. And people should get tickets. What do you want people to be feeling when they leave your show?
2: I want them, whether they're read or not, I want them to say, wow, that was amazing. Not he was amazing. That was amazing. And when I say that, I mean the process. Like, I want to be able to inspire people. I want to be able to empower them. I want them to be able to go, you know what? I'm a little disappointed that I didn't hear from my person today, but wow, that just happened. And if their family's okay, then I know my family's okay. Yeah. And at this intersection, it wasn't going to happen. But maybe I don't ever need to go see him again because I got the demonstration and the validation that this is real. Let me work on my half of the relationship. That, and then I want people to like really, really try to leave people better than they find them. Like, that's what my goal is with my events. I want to leave people better than I find them. So like, for them to do what I said at the end of every episode of Crossing Over, which is to communicate with people in their lives while they're here, appreciate them for who they are, and validate what your connection is. Because sometimes life doesn't give us a second chance. And so many people sit opposite a medium wanting to know, did they know, do they know that I love them? So that's what I want, always.
0: Oh gosh, what an end to an interview.
1: I know. He was such a nice man, such a great kind of vibe, just he just seemed really kind and lovely. And I could have carried on talking to him for ages, but you know, we've got to go on with stuff, don't you?
0: Yeah, I'm I would find things like that. I'm just like, I just want to understand how you do it.
1: I also love the fact that he was so cynical before he found out that he could do this.
0: Yeah.
1: And comes from like New York cop dad. And, you know, that's all sort of family. But, yeah, really, really interesting.
0: Gosh, how exciting. Different show to have on. But
1: yeah.
0: Very, very exciting. Now, taking us up to the interval adverts, we have Come Alive from the 2017 original motion picture soundtrack of The Greatest Showman.
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0: like, whoa. But I think that's what made me want to take it on even more.
1: Yeah, that is definitely a challenge. Is there, have you not directed anything like this before?
0: Not this dark.
1: Yeah.
0: No.
1: Okay. Enjoying the challenge?
0: Definitely. I think the team make it so much easier as well. I think I'm such a collaborative director. And I think sometimes when I go into productions, people who are so used to like the director being captain of the ship and it's like, you do this way.
1: Yeah.
0: So
1: like
2: it's a joy to be in the room and to play with that, I guess. Yeah. Yeah.
1: Do you relate to your character at all?
2: You've got to in some way as an actor. Even if you're playing the most horrible person in the world, you've still got
1: to find something.
2: You've got to find something to latch onto. But yeah, Jammo, I think it is quite close to me in a way.
1: Mm.
2: Yeah.
1: Okay. And any particular themes that you've had to kind of grapple with and sort of not really experienced before, but trying to kind of understand that character's point of view?
2: Yes and no. I mean, I'm just so happy to be in a rehearsal room again that I'm just enjoying it. I mean, when we're even touching on some of the darkness, well, when we're going heavy in rehearsals and everyone comes out of it and they're like, we've got to do that. Like, that was tough. And there's me that bouncing off the walls going, I'm having a blast here. But that's
1: so
2: just because I'm enjoying it. You know, I love being in a rehearsal room. I love playing with other actors. And yes, yeah, like my bread and butter. So I'm a happy boy, you know.
1: Rehearsals have been going well then?
2: Yeah, for me they have.
1: Yeah.
2: For me they have. I can't speak.
1: Anyone else?
2: I can't speak on behalf of everyone, but yeah, I'm loving it.
1: Lovely. And Anna, you're producing the show.
3: Yes.
1: So what does that involve? What have you been up to?
3: A bit of everything. Somebody once said that a producer's like putting out fires, and I really understand that now.
1: Yes.
3: Yeah, so like from the start of this journey, so getting the cast together and getting the creatives together, but also like when Panima had this idea of writing the play, like how do we actually make it come to life? Like where do we show it? So yeah, and then like finding different applications, applying for Camden Fringe and also Lambeth Fringe, and then getting accepted and being like, okay, so what do we do next? How do we get this going?
1: Yeah.
3: Yeah, and it's been a process. And there's always so much to do, and there's so many snacks to buy as well. There's a lot of people.
1: Important.
3: Important.
1: Snacks are important.
3: Yeah. Keep the actors and the creatives fed. But it's been like a learning curve with everything, and it's been amazing as well, just to see everybody in the room, because I haven't been in the rehearsal rooms all the time. So just coming in and seeing what they've created and how they've created, like just from the page, nothing, and brought something to life has been beautiful.
1: Yeah.
3: So, yeah.
1: That's super exciting. And has Rat Girl Productions been sort of born out of this play, or was it already existing before?
3: So, yeah, this was actually the play that started Rat Girl Productions.
1: Nice.
3: Because we had, it was called Plays at Three at Bolt Theatre in October last year. We just had literally our play got picked, and we could do a whole day of just rehearsal of this play, like an R&D. And then from there, we were like, we've created something. We might as well keep the momentum. Like, there's something that feels like alive and thrilling to create and to also tell the stories that we want to tell, because we feel like the story that we've created haven't really been told in our way. And then from that, we had Fag Break. And then I also ended up writing my own play, which we put on in March. And then from that, called 1999. And then from that, we were just like, let's just keep the momentum, keep it going. And then Fag Break is now our summer baby, going into autumn, and then also in autumn going into winter we have 1999, my baby.
1: Oh.
3: We like to call them babies because
1: yeah,
3: it feels like you're giving birth to this whole thing,
1: and it literally takes over your life.
3: It really does.
1: Where was your 1999, did you say?
3: Yeah, so that was on at the Etcetera Theatre. This was 24th and 25th of March, I believe.
1: Okay.
3: For 2 days, yeah. And that was also like, that was a learning curve. We never put on a show like that, ever. But the people that we had around us, our director, our cast, amazing. Couldn't have asked for anybody better.
1: Oh.
3: Yeah, and it worked.
1: And you're learning all of these things with this production company as you go.
3: Yeah.
1: Putting on, you know, Camden coming up, Lambeth.
3: Yeah, all of these things. And I think sometimes you just have to learn on the job. And also, like, if you're really dedicated and if you really want to create and like produce stuff, you're gonna find ways to make it happen.
4: Being scrappy.
3: Yeah, and I

0: think like there's nothing better than learning on the job, as they say,
1: and learning to wear a million hats basically
0: all together. And also the people that we've met along the way have been amazing, because if we hadn't put these shows on, we've never met the people that we have, which is beautiful as well.
1: Amazing. And Pranima, you're also in it as well.
2: Yeah, I'm playing the role of P now. So yeah, it's been interesting to kind of dive into something that I wrote from my original experiences. But yeah, just being in the rehearsal room with the boys. Also interesting, like writing as a female, writing these characters for men and thinking like, oh, is it going to work?
3: Men have been doing it for women.
2: True. So I think, yeah,
4: I can confirm it does work.
2: Being like in the room and like actually hearing like people, especially like boys, saying words you wrote for them is like, I think, a really interesting experience.
1: Amazing. And Astrea, who would you say this play is aimed at? What kind of audience?
5: I think everyone who's in like that 25 to 35 bracket, especially like nowadays, like with how society has gone, you know, cost of living crisis, all of that, like we're all still kind of living at home. Everyone who's like life hasn't gone the way they expected it to, and they're kind of at that crossroads questioning like, do I still go for my dreams, or do I accept that this thing's not going to work out and I just have to settle in this life that I know I don't want, but it's the one that I have.
1: I love that. Okay. Sounds really exciting. And Angus, what do you think? Who do you think should would come and enjoy this play?
4: I mean, anyone and everyone. I'm getting my mum and my old man to come. So, you know, it's I think, you know, that's what theatre does brilliantly, is it brings a wide variety of audiences in to see stuff that they wouldn't necessarily come and see, and you come out feeling changed. And that is the main thing for me, is you come to share a story and hopefully be affected by said story. And if you come and see this, I guarantee you probably will be. Even if you are in your 50s, your 60s, 70s, 80s, you know, like, you know, because you're going to have, you've lived a life, you've lived a life, and you've had these hopes and dreams back when you were in your 20s and 30s. So,
1: I think, like Astrea was saying, you know, people are at these crossroads in their life, but whether you're in that 20 to 35 bracket or above or even below, you've probably experienced it and been through that. So I think it sounds like it definitely can relate to a lot of people. Sounds brilliant. So Anna, tell us all the details that we need to know to come and see it. So first you're on Camden, if anyone's in the area.
0: On the 15th of August at 5 p.m. Then for Lambeth Fringe, we're on for 2 days, so on the 22nd and 23rd of October, 7 p.m. at the Bread and Roses Theatre. And if you want to follow us as well on Instagram, we are ratgirl_theatre. And stay tuned, because then also 1999 is going to be later on in November. And Fag Break, this is just the start, so we'll see.
5: Rat Girl with a U.
0: Rat Girl with a U.
1: So follow them and see all the exciting things they are up to. Like you say, this is just the start. Thank you all so much for coming in this evening.
0: Thank you for having us.

0: That was simply the best from the 2019 original cast recording of Tina the Musical. What a fabulous show it's been. We've had some wonderful guests and we've had the wonderful Oliver. Thank you for joining us this evening.
1: Right. He's been allowed to speak twice.
2: Yes. Yeah, it's okay.
0: Hold on, I'm about to give him the mic actually. Nah. I'm just doing the run up, Sian. So obviously you've just finished your first year at university, but I'd love to know if you have any kind of advice for either people who are considering going into uni or considering going down this kind of path?
2: Yeah, so first year of uni is quite a jump, I will admit. And I feel like there's always such a stigma around freshers and being a fresher and having to do absolutely everything. You don't.
0: No.
2: I was the kind of person who just sat and watched a movie every night,
0: nice.
2: Not going to the club and doing all that.
0: Nice.
2: And honestly, just get yourself out there. Meet people, you know, you'll make your friends on your course and join societies.
0: Literally, societies are the best.
2: That's what I did. Joined the Radio Society, and look, here I am now.
0: So, yeah, exactly. And also, what's quite nice is that, you know, obviously you're doing it for your course and you're doing the student radio. But if you're doing a completely different course, but you still wanted to get involved in radio or a different society, you can kind of have both, which is amazing.
2: Yeah, definitely. Yeah, there are loads of people who do, for example, like sports physio stuff who are on the radio.
0: Oh,
2: it's great.
0: That's cool.
2: And then they channel their shows around sport.
0: Nice.
2: So it makes sense. Yeah.
1: It's a good place to kind of reinvent yourself, isn't it, university?
2: Yeah.
1: You know, you go and find your people.
2: Yeah, yeah.
0: Yeah, and it sounds like your course is amazing.
2: Oh, it's great fun.
0: Yeah, I'm actually really, really jealous of that. Now I'm like, I want to go back to uni and do that.
1: And you're right in Salford by Media City.
2: Yeah, my course is done in Media City. It's below ITV and next to the BBC, so it's pretty much bang in the middle of everything.
1: Can you literally touch both of them?
2: Yeah. You can see one of the ITV lounges from the library. If you look up, there's like a window and you can see. It's really weird. People have seen Anton Deccan there. It's a bit scary.
0: Really?
2: It's like, yeah. But they have a no photo policy. It's really weird. Like, you can't take photos of them from
0: even
2: there.
0: From outside?
2: Yeah, no, from inside, because it's like private. It's like you can't. It's really weird.
1: Do they still stand in the same order? Wherever they are?
0: Well, Ant and Dec.
1: Do you know that? They always stand Ant, then Dec. So Ant is always on the left and Dec is always on the right.
2: That.
1: Yeah.
0: I think I've never realised, but now you say that, I'm like,
1: yeah, it's so there. People know which is which. I don't know. I'm making that. That could be complete hearsay.
2: No, I can see it. I can see it.
1: But yeah, it's always Ant, then Dec.
0: You'll
1: notice now.
2: No, we'll notice that now.
1: Yeah.
0: Brilliant. Well, that is a wrap on this week's show. We will be back next week at 7 p.m. to shine the spotlight on the theatrical world. Thank you so much for tuning in.
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0: To play us out tonight, we have Fame from the 1995 original London cast recording of Fame, and then a little bit of Diamonds Are a Girl's Best Friend from the 1947 original Broadway cast recording of Gentlemen Prefer Blondes.
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4: PC Andrew Harper's mum says she's careful where she's putting her trust, but must have faith in the process after hearing from Downing Street. The officer died on duty in 2019, and two of his killers could be released from prison early under efforts to ease overcrowding in England and Wales. Andy Burnham insists he doesn't want them to come out. Debbie Adlam says it'll be a hard day whenever it comes.
5: I wouldn't say I'm increasingly confident, but I have more confidence than I had earlier in the day yesterday. You know, the fact that Downing Street have actually been in touch and they are saying they will do everything they can. That is very different to what I was hearing last week.
4: All of England's now under an amber heat health alert as the Met Office reckons the UK will record its warmest ever summer. Thousands of homes in Essex are without water after two mains burst, with residents queuing at a bottle station. A friend of a 25-year-old shot dead near a pub in South London says he was in the wrong place at the wrong time. Police in Clapham had made an arrest. More than 220 people are now known to have died in an earthquake in Colombia, which has also brought down around 160 buildings. Rescuers are combing through the rubble for survivors. Yesterday's quake hit around 250 miles west of the capital, Bogota. Jairo Vargas travelled from Medellin to Pereira to help find his missing brother.
6: Because the damage is evident, although I insist there is a survival triangle there. The debris surrounding my brother is soft. It's possible that it's protecting him, but we can't hear any noises anymore. I don't know. I have little hope.
4: Councils in Britain are to get more powers to stop vape and betting shops opening in towns and cities. Bookies groups say empty units on high streets are a bigger problem. And the Office actress Lucy Davis says she's been diagnosed with incurable stage 4 breast cancer. The 53-year-old is best known for playing Dawn in the BBC sitcom. That's the latest. I'm Stevie Shillinglaw.
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1: Welcome to the show this week. It is the 11th of August and it's 7 minutes past eight in London. We are about to venture into our next heat wave. This week, it's going to get to 36 degrees, which is pretty crazy and pretty dangerous for us gingers. So do put your sun cream on. Factor 50, is there any other? Not for me. That was from 1980, and him, Rupert Holmes, and the album that comes from is Partners in Crime. That one reached number 6 on the Billboard Hot 100 and number 31 in the UK. Of course, Rupert Holmes is known for his big hit, Escape, brackets, the Pina Colada song. Up next is from the year before that one, 1979, and a great vocal group, the Manhattan Transfer.

from 1979, that is Manhattan Transfer, and Who, What, When, Where, and Why. That reached number 49 in the UK. They've got some great songs, Manhattan Transfer, and fantastic harmonies as well. Now, picture the scene. It's 1964, and you're a teenager, and you're about to watch the Ed Sullivan Show, and this new group from England can not only write and perform great pop songs, rock and roll, they also can produce harmonies like this.

The Beatles, of course, John, Paul, George and Ringo, the Fab Four. And This Boy from 1963, reaching number one in Canada, number 53 on the Billboard Hot 100. It was the B-side to their smash hit, I Want to Hold Your Hand, and was performed live on their now iconic performance on The Ed Sullivan Show in 1964, the first time they were on TV in America, and millions and millions and millions of people watched that performance, and thousands of fans met them at JFK Airport. The melody was inspired by Motown and Smokey Robinson, and for true Beatles fans like myself, and I'm sure many of you listening, we know that Ringo was not, in fact, the first drummer of the Beatles. That was Mr. Pete Best, who was actually let go by the Beatles just before they became famous. You can hear his drumming on very, very early Beatles records. And when the Beatles anthology came out, he did get some recognition from the other Beatles and some money as well. He's still around today, still alive, telling his story. But yes, the original drummer of the Beatles before Ringo was Pete Best. And there was another member called Stuart Sutcliffe, who was a member of the Beatles and tragically died in his early 20s, so never got to continue with them and never lived to see their success and what they would become. Now, we're going back to 1980 now. The first song that I played at the top of the show was from 1980, and this one is also from 1980. It is the Electric Light Orchestra. And a fun fact that the lead singer and producer of ELO, Mr. Geoff Lynne, is the only other person, apart from George Martin, to produce the Beatles.

Electric Light Orchestra and All Over the World from 1980. That was from the film Xanadu, starring Olivia Newton-John and Gene Kelly, reaching number 11 in the UK and number 13 on the Billboard Hot 100. Although the film was a bit of a flop, the soundtrack became a hit. Now, on my programme, Jake's Jukebox, I like to play sort of album tracks and try and find songs that aren't played so often that we can all enjoy together. The next song I'm playing, however, is not one of those. It's a huge hit for the next artist, arguably his biggest hit. And actually, when I was looking through my music before, I haven't played it. So here we are.

Years and years before Adele even existed, Lionel Richie was saying hello from 1983 and his album Can't Slow Down. That is, of course, a number one song from all over the world, including the UK and in the US on the Billboard Hot 100. No prizes for knowing that one. I'm sorry, it is just so well known. But like I said before, I was looking at my Lionel Richie songs I've played on the show before, and that one didn't come up, and I thought, oh, I'll play it. I think probably because I thought it was too, you know, common to play. But today, there it is. I don't play songs more than once, or I try not to. There is a song this week that I've played before, and if I love a song so much, I will play it again. But I try as much as I can to play songs that I haven't played before. The next song is from 1971, the most famous brother-sister duo.

Karen and Richard Carpenter, of course, known simply as The Carpenters. From 1971, number 3 on the Billboard Hot 100 from their self-titled third album. That was the third consecutive top 5 hit for The Carpenters on the Billboard Hot 100 and from the Oscar-winning film Lovers and Other Strangers. Of course, they're known for so many songs. We've only just begun. Please, Mr. Postman. Superstar is a lovely one as well. So many great songs that the Carpenters have done, so do go and listen to their music. Close to You, of course, being their huge, huge hit. Now, the next song is from 1969. It's going to take us into the half past adverts already. This is a classic song. I think it's sort of cited as one of the very first songs people learn. I remember learning it or singing it in primary school, playing it on guitar as well. People learn it very early on in guitar as well. And this gentleman, we cover here at the station, we cover Southwest London, Richmond, Wandsworth, Merton and Lambeth. One of the areas we cover is Putney in Southwest London. And I have actually had the pleasure of meeting this gentleman in Putney and talking to him as he is a Putney resident. The great Ralph McTell and Streets of London.

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2: From 1958, that is the Capris with There's a Moon Out Tonight, reaching number 3 on the Billboard Hot 100. I love doo-wop music, and I love finding doo-wop classics like that. The next song was a big hit for Johnny Cash in Europe, but this is actually the original version by an equally as important artist.

from 1967. That is Jerry Reed and A Thing Called Love from his album Nashville Underground. Like I say, Johnny Cash had a big hit with that one in 1972 all over Europe, but that is the original. Jerry Reed is a really important country artist and had a really distinctive guitar sound. Now, I love the 50s, 60s and 70s, and Jake's Jukebox is primarily those decades. But I also love the British sort of indie rock pop scene of the early 2000s. And this band is no exception to that. And this is one of their big ones from 2006.

From 2006, the Arctic Monkeys. There are so many great bands from the early 2000s with that British pop rock indie feel. When the Sun Goes Down, from their album Whatever People Say I Am, That's What I'm Not, reaching number one in the UK with that song. Don't fear, because right now we're going back to 1975 with a well-known man, Bob Dylan.

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I could stay with you forever and never realize the time. 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Mine have been like Verlaine's and Rambo. But there's no way I can compare all them scenes to this affair. You're gonna make me lonesome when you go. You're gonna make me wonder what I'm doing, staying far behind.

Bob Dylan from 1975, and You're Gonna Make Me Lonesome When I Go. From the album Blood on the Tracks, one of my favourite Bob Dylan albums, number one album on Billboard's Hot 100. Now, this song next is the song I was talking about earlier that I've played before. It is actually a cover that I was reminded of when I was reading up about it before today's show. I did know that, but I got reminded thanks to the wonder of the internet. The cover was, or the original, was actually a band from Britain called Argent from 1973. But this is the big one everybody knows.

God gave rock and roll to you from 1991, but the original was actually all the way back in 1973, and the original version was done by British band Argent. The original version reached 18 in the UK, and that version by Kiss reached number 4 in the UK and number 21 on the Billboard rock chart. Crazy that actually the original was in 1973, but that version wasn't until the 90s. Now, the next song is, the artist is someone I've played many times, Paul Simon. But this song, I think, is quite a random one. So if you know the next song by Paul Simon, then I think you can place yourself in the group and call yourself a true Paul Simon fan.

Let's be honest, if Paul Simon was a British resident or born in Britain, he would, of course, by now be Sir Paul Simon. That was from 1978, his song Stranded in a Limousine, a great one. Now, I love the blues and I play the blues on the show a lot. And this one is from 1968. The original is from 1928 by a man called Blind Willie McTell, who I've played actually before on the programme. This version is by the great Taj Mahal. His famous song is You Caught Me, Katie, that was featured in the 1980 film Blues Brothers. But this one is called Statesboro Blues, closing the show for me this week. And as always, I'll see you next Tuesday on Jake's Jukebox.

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2: The mum of PC Andrew Harper says she has more confidence than yesterday that his killers won't be released from jail early. It's after Andy Burnham said he'd look at limiting the number of inmates who'll be freed ahead of time as part of plans to ease overcrowding in jails in England and Wales. Debbie Adlam has a message for the Prime Minister.
3: You've asked us to trust in you. We're trying to put our trust in you, and we do really, really appreciate that. Obviously, this isn't an easy thing to do, but this is bigger than us.
2: The Met Office say this summer is likely to be the hottest ever recorded. All of England is covered by an amber heat health alert, which lets the NHS know to plan for a surge in demand. A six-year-old girl's died in a crash on the A12 near Colchester in Essex. It involved a lorry and a car yesterday morning. Rescuers are continuing to search the rubble for a second day after an earthquake hit Western Colombia. More than 220 people have now died. It's reported Donald Trump hid in a catering container to switch planes in Turkey last month. US media claims a threat from Iran meant he was moved from Air Force One to a military jet after leaving a NATO summit. Our US correspondent David Blevins says it raises serious questions.
4: With those journalists left on board that Air Force One, which was effectively a decoy plane in the face of serious threat posed by Iran, did the White House endanger the lives of American citizens? A question so far Secretary of State Marco Rubio has chosen to ignore.
2: Now to cricket, and Freddie Flintoff's son has hit his first senior century as Lancashire thrashed Somerset in the One Day Cup. 18-year-old Rocky became Lancashire's youngest ever player when he made his debut at the same competition 2 years ago. And the actress Lucy Davis says she's at peace with what happens now. The 53-year-old, who is best known for playing Dawn Tinsley in The Office, has revealed she has incurable breast cancer. That's the latest. I'm Stevie.
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Hello, everybody, and you are listening to Robbie's Rock. Now, yes, I know, I may not be the voice you are expecting. I am indeed covering for Robbie today. Hello, everyone, my name is Tara. And if you're a regular listener, you might have heard me a couple weeks ago. I was a lovely guest. But today I will be covering. So, I just wanted to say hi, and I have some amazing tunes to share with you all today. I hope you have faith in my taste in rock music. All right. Well, that was The Road to Hell by Chris Rea. An amazing song. An absolutely amazing song. I love it so much. I always listen to it in the car. Now, I thought it'd be fun maybe if we play a bit of a quiz or a bit of a game today, considering that, you know, maybe you don't know me too well. Well, I thought we can have a bit of fun. So, whilst I'm here, firstly, yeah, let me introduce myself. I'm Tara. Lovely to meet you all. My favorite kind of rock, probably folk rock. I said that again the other week. You know, gotta love the 70s, so you'll probably be hearing a lot of that coming up as well. Now, for our game. So, I am going to play a 8-bar clip from a very famous theme song. And this shouldn't be too hard, but we'll see. It was a while ago. You are going to have to guess, A, what is the theme song of, right? B, what rock band made it? And C, the name of the song. All right, is everybody ready? Everyone listening? Here's the clip. Have a listen.

Okay, right. So, did you get it straight away? Did you, perhaps? Well, if you know the answer, then text or call me on the studio WhatsApp. The number is 078-716-70493. Text or call, either's fine. Give us the answers any way you want. And speaking of any way you want...

right. Well, that was Journey and a bit of U2 as well. Oh gosh, what I wouldn't give to have been at Live Aid, to be honest. So anyway, hi everybody. Hello, Southwest London, everyone of Robbie's regular listeners. So I just want to give a quick reminder of our little game. If you know this theme song, or specifically if you know the rock band that made it, let us know, okay? If you need a reminder, here it is. Here's the song. Sound familiar? Oh, I love little games like this. Okay. Right, if you think you know it, then give us a message. WhatsApp is 078-716-70493. Now, I will say to any of you regular listeners, you might know Robbie's favorite genre is sort of, I would say, I'll give it punk. Yeah, I remember punk rock. So these next two songs are for him. I've already played some of my favorites, the 70s folk rock. So these next two, these are for you, Robbie. Enjoy.

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2: So how about those then? Oh my goodness, those both take me back. That was Holiday by Green Day and Thanks for the Memories by Fall Out Boy. Oh my goodness, I used to listen to Green Day all the time. And Thanks for the Memories is a staple in my car with my friends. So those are some absolutely amazing ones. I tell you what, we're having a very energetic Tuesday evening, aren't we? Yeah, looking up at what's coming next, that's not going to change. But maybe after the break at 5:30, we can have something a bit more mellow, perhaps. That's not what rock's really about, though, is it? So maybe not. Anyway, up next is one of mine and my dad's favourite songs ever. I once played it for a friend, actually, and now she goes to every single one of this band's concerts. So I'm just saying, prepare your wallets. All right, everyone, this is Spillways by Ghost.

0: All right. And how about that? Okay. Anyone want to go to the concert now? I know I do. What a great song. Yeah, so Ghost, they're known for quite a lot of things in the rock scene, but they are mostly known for, firstly, their incredible stage presence, which my friend can probably attest to. And secondly, their songs, because their albums themselves tell a story, which used to be a lot more common last century, I know. But it's kind of rare now, I would say. Most people, again, are releasing singles, so it's always good to see something refreshing. So all I'm saying is that if you want the full experience, well, you just got to listen to the whole album, don't you? Well, I'll see you after the break, everyone. Have a think about that quiz and see if you can get the answer. And if you can, then drop us a message. You know the number, 078-716-70493. All right, I'll see you after the break, everyone.
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just wow. That is The Essence of Time by The Raven Age. I feel like I heard that song at least twice a day on Planet Rock back in 2022, and I swear I have not heard it since. Has anyone else out there, did anyone else know that one? Did you? Because I feel like it's lost to, well, it's been lost to time, I suppose. It's a shame, because what an amazing guitar solo there in the middle. If only I could do that. Well, it gives me something to work towards anyway. So, if you are just joining us, welcome to Robbie's Rock. I'm Tara, funnily enough, and I will not be explaining. And we're playing a bit of a game. So this is our little quiz. Here is a little clip from a very famous theme song. You have got to tell me, firstly, what is it the theme song of? Secondly, what is the rock band that made it? And thirdly, the name of the song. I'll play the clip for you. Here we go. Do you know? If you do, give us a message. Yep, so you have to text us on WhatsApp 07871670493 if you know the answer. Or, you know, think it in your head and hope that you get it right at the end. I'll be revealing that at the end of the show. But for now, I'll give you a little bit of a hint if you need one. So, the song was released within 5 years of this next one. See if you can guess now.

I'm just laughing because if you're listening to this on laptop or online, then the cover art for the album for that song just completely, totally gave away my hint. I didn't give away the actual quiz, but it gave away my hint. I might as well say it now. That was Long Train Running by the Doobie Brothers. Released in 1973, if the big old 70s on the cover art didn't help you in the first place. But that song, a lot more folk than rock in terms of folk rock. I didn't remember it that way, but it's okay, because we have another song coming up that's folk rock again, you know, my favourite, but leans much more into the rock side of things, so I hope that's going to make up for it. I can't believe the cover art gave me away. Well, yes, before we reveal the answer to the quiz, there is indeed one more song I want to play. This is probably, I would say, top five rock bands for me, so I hope you all like it, and don't tell me if you don't, okay? This is Ageless Beauty by Stars. Enjoy.

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2: That was Stars with Ageless Beauty. Well, now, we're getting near the end of the show, only 15 minutes left to go, but that means it is time to reveal some quiz answers, I think. I hope you all managed to figure it out. It's quite a popular one, so I'm hoping that you all got your answers locked in the bag. Yes, I asked everyone to name the theme song, basically. It was by a very famous rock band, and to give the name of the song. If you've forgotten how it goes, let me give it a play now.

So, do you recognize it? Do you recognize it? All right, I think it's time to reveal the answer indeed. So, the banjos might have given it away, but it was the theme song to, of course, The Hitchhiker's Guide to the Galaxy, the original radio play. It is, of course, by The Eagles, the 70s rock folk, you know, absolute number ones. And the name of the song is Journey of the Sorcerer. A peculiar one. Well, if you want to hear the bit that is the actual theme song part of it, then I'll play it now.

There you have it, huh? Yep, that's right. The Hitchhiker's Guide to the Galaxy. What an amazing radio play. And to think that the theme song was indeed written by the Eagles, but they didn't write it, obviously, for the theme song. It came out a few years before the show did. But there you go. I hope you managed to get it correct. I hope you did indeed, whether you're at home, in your car, whatever you might be doing this fine Tuesday evening. Now, it is nearly the end of the show. I know. It's very, very sad indeed. But I hope to see you all again one other Tuesday evening, perhaps. Maybe another time if I sabotage our friend Robbie. No. I'm joking. But I do love to cover, and hopefully he maybe will invite me back as a guest if I've been particularly impressive with my rocks on today. Well, I hope so. Up next, we have a bit of Led Zeppelin with Good Times, Bad Times. And then after that, to send us off to the next hour where we have our vinyl revival, we have The Spirit of Radio by Rush, because of course we had a bit of a radio theme today. Not only the fact that we are on the radio, but the theme song of an actual radio play, so I thought it would be appropriate. All right guys, I hope you enjoy, and I'll see you all next time. Goodbye.

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2: Average weather for the rest of August, all that's needed to break a Met Office record for the warmest summer ever. But with an Amber Heat Health alert covering all of England, it could hit 38 degrees Celsius on Thursday. Two burst mains have left 10,000 homes in Essex without water. Footage shows essentially a fountain bubbling over sunken tarmac in Chigwell. Residents are queuing for bottles.
3: I've got a one-year-old, a five-year-old, an eight-year-old, an elderly mother-in-law. Me, my husband, it's insane.
4: Disgraceful, actually, but expected. Yeah, in terms of what was disgraceful, really, isn't it?
5: We've had no showers, no toilets, no nothing.
2: PC Andrew Harper's mum says she's careful where she's putting her trust, but must have faith in the process after hearing from Downing Street. Two of his killers could be released from prison early under efforts to ease overcrowding in England and Wales. Andy Burnham insists he doesn't want them out. Debbie Adlam says it'll be a hard day whenever it comes.
6: I wouldn't say I'm increasingly confident, but I have more confidence than I had earlier in the day yesterday. You know, the fact that Downing Street have actually been in touch and they are saying they will do everything they can. That is very different to what I was hearing last week.
2: A six-year-old girl's died in a crash between a lorry and a car on the A12 in Essex. It happened near Colchester yesterday morning. Rescuers are continuing to search the rubble for a second day after an earthquake hit Western Colombia. More than 220 people have died, with around 700 others injured. It's emerged Donald Trump was whisked off Air Force One in a catering container after receiving threats from Iran while leaving a NATO summit in Turkey. US media says the president was put onto a military jet in secret last month. And Dame Julie Andrews says it's too late for her to take part in The Princess Diaries 3. Anne Hathaway will return, but there's no release date as yet. That's the latest. I'm Stevie Shillinglaw.
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0: Bonnie Tyler, Lost in France, to open this week's Vinyl Revival. I'm Kevin Wood, and on today's show, we're celebrating the legacy left behind by musicians that we've sadly lost over the course of the last year or so. And we lost Bonnie last month, so that's a small tribute to her. Joining me on Zoom this week is Kevin Jones. How are you doing today?
1: Pretty good, thanks, Kevin. How are you doing?
0: Yeah, recovered from high tide?
1: Oh, yeah, yeah. I mean, I'm still on a bit of a high, to be honest. It all worked. It was all great. Couldn't have been an awful lot better, to be honest. It's a fantastic day. And yeah, there's a few kind of bits of admin I now need to do to, you know, to close everything off. And then I'll start missing it because I really enjoyed doing this.
0: I was looking through the list that I compiled of artists that we've sadly lost. And I thought, what artist could we feature on today's programme? And I've chosen Jimmy Cliff. Jimmy sadly left us in November last year. And he had an album, well, it was a what they term an eponymous album, but I think it was retitled Wonderful World, Beautiful People, after that track from the album was issued as a single. So here's Jimmy Cliff, Wonderful World, Beautiful People.

0: Number four in 1998, Sixpence None the Richer, Kiss Me. And we lost Justin Carey from the band also last month, as well as Jimmy Cliff. Our featured album is his eponymous album. I know sometimes it can be quite difficult when it comes to finding new music from artists that have recently left us, Kevin. I know you've expressed that feeling on past shows. So what have you done this year?
1: Yeah, well, as ever, this is a challenge for obvious reasons. If someone's recently died, it's probably unlikely they've released any new material for a while. Not always the case, but usually the case. And so, it's taken me so long to find something that fitted in, but I think I've done it. I didn't want to lose my track record of ever having failed to find something in 165 shows. Yeah, so this is one of those ones where it's a little bit tenuous. The artist that I'm picking up on who left us this year is Jack DeJohnette. And I'm pretty sure you'll never have heard of Jack DeJohnette, but he is one of the most important jazz drummers that has been around over the last 50 years, played as a sideman for the A-list of jazz artists, people like Miles Davis and Herbie Hancock and Alice Coltrane, Freddie Hubbard, you name it. He's pretty much played with all of them. Done some solo recordings as well. But he features on this album that is a new release, in as much as this is the first time it's been available on vinyl. So I think that qualifies, doesn't it? That gets me away with it. First time this record's been available on vinyl. It's actually by McCoy Tyner, who's probably my favorite jazz pianist of all time, Joe Henderson. The album is called Live at Slugs, and I've chosen a track from it called Isotope. It's quite a long track. You might have to fade it out a little bit, but it's the shortest track on the album. And it's also possibly the most accessible track on the album. So let's have a listen to this, Isotope, featuring Jack DeJohnette.

0: We've lost two members of Blood, Sweat and Tears over the past 12 months, David Clayton Thomas and George Wadenus. So I thought we'd play their record, You Make Me So Very Happy. And before that, McCoy Tyner and Joe Henderson featuring Jack DeJohnette on drums, Isotope. Now, Jimmy Cliff, coming back to my featured album, Kevin, we have played Jimmy Cliff before on the show, but tell me a bit more about him.
1: Well, he's one of the most celebrated reggae Jamaican artists of all time. One of two Jamaicans in the Rock and Roll Hall of Fame, the other being, rather obviously, Bob Marley. Jimmy Cliff wrote some fantastic songs. Possibly the best song, the one that was guaranteed to pretty much make you cry every time you hear it, Many Rivers to Cross. You can get it if you really want it. The Harder They Come. You know, these are great, great songs that Jimmy Cliff wrote. He made that conscious decision to try and cross the divide or appeal to a mixed genre. So he wasn't just aiming to appeal to a Jamaican reggae artist audience. He was really aiming for a US, UK pop market as well. And he did that very, very successfully by writing those songs and many others that I've just mentioned, and doing wonderful covers, most famously of Cat Stevens' Wild World, which is a song I loved to bits. I was lucky enough to see him perform probably about 10 years ago now. He still had it, all the energy, sweet voice. He's got a really sweet voice. Yeah, sad loss. I mean, he wasn't a young man, so, you know, people, we do pass on, but it's always sad when people of this stature kind of leave us. Yeah, he made his mark. Well, I'll tell you a little bit more about the film that where he made his mark, particularly after the next track.
0: So here's Jimmy Cliff, Many Rivers to Cross.

0: Scott, songwriter, former member of The Tokens, Neil Sedaka, Calendar Girl. I think I mentioned his passing shortly after it happened, but yeah, that's a big name that we've sadly lost this last year. We're playing late artists, celebrating the legacy left by people who we've sadly lost over the past 12 months or so. And my featured album this week is Jimmy Cliff's eponymous album. So we were talking about him, and you were going to mention the film.
1: Yeah, because this is really important in the history of kind of reggae music, particularly outside of Jamaica and the West Indies, because it brought reggae to the attention of the world, pretty much. I mean, I'm not saying people hadn't heard about it and hadn't heard it before, but this is the kind of album, the film, that brought reggae into the mainstream. It kind of predates Bob Marley, who then went on to massively popularize the music. But this is the first time it kind of broke through into the mainstream. The film's called The Harder They Come, and Jimmy Cliff wrote many of the songs that are appearing in it. And he also is the star. He's a kind of street gangster trying to make a living. Nice guy, but, you know, struggling to get by. So ends up, you know, being a gangster. And that's the story, really. It's a well-trodden plot, but done really well, but with this magnificent soundtrack to it, which then, like I say, brought reggae to the world.
0: Yeah, Jimmy Cliff, a talent that's greatly missed. And the next song of his that we're going to play is

Jimmy Cliff from his eponymous album, also known as Wonderful World, Beautiful People. That's Suffering the Land. And that brings us to...

0: Now, I wanted something special for this week's B-side, Kevin, and I hope you'll agree with me that I found it.
1: Oh, absolutely, 100% agree with you. As we may have mentioned before, this would always be in my top 10 albums of all time.
0: Yeah. So, Fred Smith. Now, I should make a distinction here. This isn't Fred Sonic Smith, but this guy also has a link to CBGB's, that club in New York in the 1970s. He was a member of the band Television. Now, we featured their album Marquee Moon a couple of years ago on the show, I believe.
1: Yeah.
0: And I played the single that made it to number 25 in 1977 and absolutely loved it. Prove It. Now, on the B-side, here's Television with Venus.

0: This week's B-side is from Television, Venus, in memory of Fred Smith. So on Vinyl Revival with Il Pie Records, I give Kevin Jones 3 songs to pick for the show. Something that's recently been issued, something that's been reissued recently, because records get repackaged, maybe remastered and reissued, and also something from the 7-inch singles. But this lot is something that's been reissued. So, Kevin, what have you come across?
1: Right, well, here's an artist, again, you probably haven't heard of him, but a wonderful, wonderful artist, Ebo Taylor, Ghanaian, died in February of this year, so not so long ago. He was 90 years old, so not a long life and a very productive life. Like I say, he's from Ghana and produced what was originally called High Life Music, a style of music which you'd probably be familiar with, you've probably heard it. Kind of morphed into what's also called Afrobeat. He became more important in the global music industry, I guess, when his music was picked up by lots of hip hop producers. So his music has featured in artists like the Black Eyed Peas and Kelly Rowland and Rhapsody. They saw something in his stuff that worked for them, and like I say, he's been sampled extensively by those artists and others. He's had an album, his debut album, self-titled, Ebo Taylor, recently reissued, first came out in 1977. So I thought, well, let's play that. I've chosen, like I did with the first track, quite a long track. You might need to fade this out a little bit, but let's have a listen anyway. The track is called Heaven. It's fantastic.

0: Flo Taylor and Heaven. Now, Kevin, before we get on to the next record, which is from the Eel Pie 7-inch singles, I thought it would be an idea just to mention a few of the other artists that we've not been able to find time to feature this year. So, probably worthy of a mention, Teddy Beverley, one of the Beverley sisters. Now, she passed away aged 99 last month. We've also got Alan Osmond from the Osmonds, Dash Crofts from Seals and Crofts, and Terry Cox, who was in Pentangle with Bert Janch. Also worth mentioning, Len Gary. Now, he played in John Lennon's band, The Quarrymen. Anybody that you can think of off the top of your head that you'd like to mention, Kevin?
1: Yeah, I mean, there's been quite a few important artists, people I've enjoyed over the years that have passed away over the last few months. Chip Taylor, you may not know him, but he wrote Angel of the Morning. I think they might have featured that track at some point in the past. Kind of a folky country Americana artist. Bizarrely actually played in Twickenham not so long ago. Another guy you won't know, but you'll know the band. Andrew Rankin, who was the drummer in the Pogues, who I saw in later in life. We had a mutual acquaintance, and she'd take me along to see Andrew perform in a little bar up in Stoke Newington, which I really enjoyed doing. He left us sadly this year. Bob Weir from the Grateful Dead, who was the Grateful Dead. I think he was the final member of the Grateful Dead to survive, and so yeah, it's a shame to see him going. They've all now gone. Oh, there's so many people I'm afraid that we've lost this year already.
0: Yeah, yeah, yeah. So what have you decided to play for our 7-inch single?
1: Well, I've picked up on an artist that you'll have heard of, I think, but that they weren't usually at the forefront of... they weren't the named artist on a song, is what I'm trying to say. He was a part of a duo that did production on so many great bits of music over the last few decades. I'm talking about Sly Dunbar. They were known as Sly and Robbie. Super prolific rhythm section and production team. They worked with so many people, like kind of almost an A-list of all the Jamaican stars, apart from Jimmy Cliff, actually. So, you know, they worked with Sean Paul and Peter Tosh and Black Uhuru, Gregory Isaacs, and loads of others, plus some more, you know, British UK artists like Sting and Ian Dury, Sinead O'Connor, Simply Red. They worked with so many people who recognized and loved their production methods and the sound that they would create with their, you know, with their rhythm section, the bass and the drum. So let's recognize Sly Dunbar and possibly one of the most famous tracks that they produced and performed on was with Grace Jones, Pull Up to the Bumper. Got a fantastic bass line at the beginning of this song, which I'm sure you'll be familiar with, so let's have a listen to that.

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1: You can find us on Church Street in Twickenham, halfway down the street. Look for the wine shop at the front of it. We're in the back half of the shop. There's a big orange flag over the door, so you can't miss it, really. Find us online, illpirerecords.com, all the socials at Ill Pirate Records. But yeah, come to the shop. You'll have a great time, I guarantee it.
0: Well, we'll be back next week, so I hope you can join us then. Bye for now.
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2: The Met Office says the UK's on course to record its warmest ever summer. The average mean temperature threshold's probably going to be met, even if the rest of August sees average conditions. An amber heat health alert's now covering all of England. Gillie Molland from Hampshire's New Forest National Park Authority's given an update on a heathland fire.
3: It is 1.6 kilometres squared, so that in kind of layman's terms is around about 210 football pitches. We're globally important here for the plant and animal species. Heathland is actually rarer than the rainforest, so to lose some of that is absolutely devastating.
2: PC Andrew Harper's mum says she will have to trust the process, but is hopeful her son's killers won't be freed from jail early. Debbie Adlam says Downing Street's been in touch about the prisoner release scheme designed to ease overcrowding in England and Wales. More than 220 people are now known to have died in an earthquake in Colombia. Yesterday's quake hit around 250 miles west of the capital, Bogota. Jairo Vargas travelled from Medellin to Pereira to help find his missing brother, but he's losing faith.
4: Because the damage is evident, although I insist there is a survival triangle there. The debris surrounding my brother is soft. It's possible that it's protecting him, but we can't hear any noises anymore. I don't know. I have little hope.
2: The daughter of a murdered woman's asking the High Court to keep her father in prison for killing her mother. Catherine Razzle says he's done no meaningful rehabilitation, but his lawyer insists the parole board's decision was thorough. It's reported Donald Trump was whisked off a plane in a catering truck because of a threat from Iran. US media claims the president was taken off Air Force One in Turkey last month. And to sport now, where Great Britain's Romel Glave got gold in the 100-metre sprint at the European Athletics Championships in Birmingham. It was a home 1-2 as Jeremiah Azu took silver. That's the latest. I'm Imani Rana.
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2: 50 police chiefs are urging the Prime Minister to stop the early release of PC Andrew Harper's killers. In a letter, they warn it could undermine public confidence in the justice system. Andy Burnham says he's increasingly certain the offenders will not be freed early under a scheme to address overcrowding. Danielle Stones from the Association of Police and Crime Commissioners and says pressure on the police needs to be tackled.
3: Bigger focus on out-of-court resolutions, for example, so to stop people going through the court system in the first place, finding ways of getting women out of the custody system, because mostly 60% of those women do not pose any real threat.
2: The UK is on course for its hottest summer ever, with only average weather needed for the rest of August to beat the record set just last year. An Amber Heat Health Alert covers all of England. A six-year-old girl has died in a crash between a lorry and a car on the A12 in Essex. It happened near Colchester yesterday morning. Stargazers are being warned to not look directly at the sun during the clearest solar eclipse in more than 25 years tomorrow night. Major retailers have sold out of special glasses, with some people travelling miles to get some. Ali Raza runs a shop in Whitechapel in London's East End and says business there is booming.
4: We are too busy, darling. Today, I already sold them 6K. Our delivery coming from Spain. This is not from here. They came from Spain. And then I join it 6, 7:30. And then 9:30, we should be sold out everything.
2: It's emerged Donald Trump was whisked off Air Force One in a catering container after receiving threats from Iran while leaving a NATO summit in Turkey. US media says the president was put onto a military jet in secret last month. And Dame Julie Andrews says it's too late for her to take part in The Princess Diaries 3. Anne Hathaway returns for the third instalment. That's the latest. I'm Imani Rana.
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2: Average weather for the rest of August, all that's needed to break a Met Office record for the warmest summer ever. But with an amber heat health alert covering all of England, it could hit 38 degrees Celsius tomorrow. Two burst mains have left 10,000 homes in Essex without water. Residents are queuing for bottles.
3: I've got a one-year-old, a five-year-old, an eight-year-old, an elderly mother-in-law. Me, my husband, it's insane.
4: Disgraceful, actually, but expected. Yeah, in terms of what we described, really, is that.
5: We've had no showers, no toilets, no nothing.
2: PC Andrew Harper's mum says she's careful where she's putting her trust, but must have faith in the process after hearing from Downing Street. The officer died on duty in 2019, and two of his killers could be released from prison early under efforts to ease overcrowding in England and Wales. Andy Burnham insists he doesn't want them out. Debbie Adlam says it'll be a hard day whenever it comes.
6: I wouldn't say I'm increasingly confident, but I have more confidence than I had earlier in the day yesterday. You know, the fact that Downing Street have actually been in touch and they are saying they will do everything they can. That is very different to what I was hearing last week.
2: A murder investigation has been launched in South London after a man was shot in Clapham. A 22-year-old man who's being treated for a gunshot wound in hospital has been arrested. Meanwhile, rescuers are continuing to search the rubble for a third day after an earthquake hit Western Colombia. More than 220 people have died, with around 700 others injured. Councils in Britain are to get more powers to stop vape and betting shops opening in towns and cities. Bookies groups say empty units on high streets are a bigger problem. And the Office actress Lucy Davis says she's been diagnosed with incurable stage 4 breast cancer. She's best known for playing Dawn Tinsley in the BBC sitcom. That's the latest. I'm Imani Rana.
7: 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It floats. Welcome to Clipper Lounge EMB, the elegant floating cafe bar.